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1: Overcast tonight with a chance for storms. Lows dip down to about 60. Southeasterly winds, 8 to 15 miles an hour. Cloudy skies expected tomorrow. Slight chance for storms, high of 84. Chance for storms, tomorrow night, lows around 63, mainly cloudy. Sunshine mixed with clouds at times and dry, Sunday and Monday, with highs in the mid-80s. That's a look at your latest forecast from the Weatherology Weather Center. I'm Staff Meteorologist Megan Mulford. Right now, it's 77 degrees.

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6: Chance of thunderstorms tonight. Otherwise, cloudy skies expected. Lows dip down to about 60. Southeast winds 8 to 15 miles an hour. Mainly cloudy skies expected tomorrow. Slight chance for storms. Highs level off around 84. Lows around 63. Tomorrow night, chance of thunderstorms. Chance for showers. Sunday, high of 85. 86, mainly sunny. Monday. From the Weatherology Weather Center, I'm staff meteorologist Megan Mulford. Currently, 76.
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1: Chance of thunderstorms tonight. Otherwise cloudy skies expected. Lows dip down to about 60. Southeast winds 8 to 15 miles an hour. Mainly cloudy skies expected tomorrow. Slight chance for storms. Highs level off around 84. Lows around 63. Tomorrow night, chance of thunderstorms. Chance for showers. Sunday, high of 85. 86, mainly sunny. Monday. From the Weatherology Weather Center, I'm Staff Meteorologist Megan Mulford. Currently, 76.
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1: ABC News, I'm Dave Packer. There was a meeting in the Situation Room today, but when it was over, President Trump had no announcement about a possible deal with Iran.
2: President Trump saying Iran must allow the U.S. to remove Iran's highly enriched uranium. But Iran says their nuclear program, the key issue at the center of this conflict, is not a part of these negotiations.
1: ABC's Mary Bruce. President Trump's so-called weaponization fund that would compensate those who've supposedly been persecuted by the Biden administration, blocked today by a federal judge. Former Attorney General Pam Bondi appearing in a closed-door interview with members of the House Oversight Committee, facing questions about the Epstein files, and the ranking Democrat says she refused to answer any questions about President Trump. A Latvian mountaineering group announcing that three climbers on Alaska's Mount McKinley who fell near a treacherous pass on North America's tallest peak have died. A fourth climber was rescued. This is ABC News. The nation's inflation rate is 3.8%, but wages are up 3.6% in the past year, meaning pay isn't keeping up.
3: New government data shows Americans are saving less of their income than at any other time in the last 4 years. The personal savings rate dropped sharply to 2.6% in April. 1 year ago, it was twice that high. And typically in a healthy economy, that savings rate is around 6%. So this does suggest that people are dipping into their savings to help pay for essentials like gas and groceries as those prices spike.
1: ABC's Elizabeth Schulze. California is suing genetic testing company 23andMe, alleging it didn't do enough to safeguard consumer information during a 2023 data breach. 5 months into the year, and the CDC says there have been nearly 2,000 measles cases nationwide. That's 11 times higher than a typical year. And the FDA has approved an inhaled insulin for diabetic patients 6 years and older, making it the first needle-free form of insulin for kids. Dave Packer, ABC News.
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1: Chance of thunderstorms tonight. Otherwise, cloudy skies expected. Lows dip down to about 60. Southeast winds 8 to 15 miles an hour. Mainly cloudy skies expected tomorrow. Slight chance for storms. Highs level off around 84. Lows are

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1: Chance of thunderstorms tonight. Otherwise cloudy skies expected. Lows dip down to about 60. Southeast winds 8 to 15 miles an hour. Mainly cloudy skies expected tomorrow. Slight chance for storms. Highs level off around 84. Lows around 63. Tomorrow night, chance of thunderstorms. Chance for showers. Sunday, high of 85. 86, mainly sunny. Monday. From the Weatherology Weather Center, I'm Staff Meteorologist Megan Mulford. Currently, it's 75 degrees.

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1: Chance of thunderstorms tonight. Otherwise, cloudy skies expected. Lows dip down to about 60. Southeast winds 8 to 15 miles an hour. Mainly cloudy skies expected tomorrow. Slight chance for storms. Highs level off around 84. Lows around 63. Tomorrow night, chance of thunderstorms. Chance for showers. Sunday, high of 85. 86, mainly sunny. Monday. From the Weatherology Weather Center, I'm Staff Meteorologist Megan Mulford. Right now, it's 73 degrees.

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1: Chance of thunderstorms tonight. Otherwise, cloudy skies expected. Lows dip down to about 60. Southeast winds 8 to 15 miles an hour. Mainly cloudy skies expected tomorrow. Slight chance for storms. Highs level off around 84. Lows around 63. Tomorrow night, chance of thunderstorms. Chance for showers. Sunday, high of 85. 86, mainly sunny. Monday. From the Weatherology Weather Center, I'm Staff Meteorologist Megan Mulford. Right now, it's 73 degrees.

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5: Lows around 61 tonight under cloudy skies with a chance for storms. Winds out of the southeast, 8 to 15 miles an hour. Mainly cloudy tomorrow, slight chance of thunderstorms. Highs around 83. Mainly cloudy skies expected tomorrow night. Chance of thunderstorms, 63. Chance of rain showers, Sunday, high of 85. 86, mainly sunny skies, Monday. From the Weatherology Weather Center, I'm Staff Meteorologist Megan Mulford. Right now, 71.

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1: Lows around 61. Tonight, under cloudy skies with a chance for storms. Winds out of the southeast, 8 to 15 miles an hour. Mainly cloudy tomorrow. Slight chance of thunderstorms. Highs around 83. Mainly cloudy skies expected tomorrow night. Chance of thunderstorms, 63. Chance of rain showers, Sunday, high of 85. 86, mainly sunny skies, Monday. From the Weatherology Weather Center, I'm Staff Meteorologist Megan Mulford. Right now, 71.

I've heard people say that too much of anything is not good for you, baby. But I don't know about that. As many times as we've loved and we've shared love and made love, it doesn't seem to me like it's enough. It's just not enough, baby.

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1: Chance of thunderstorms overnight, otherwise cloudy skies expected. Lows level off around 61. Winds out of the southeast, 8 to 15 miles an hour. Cloudy skies with a few peaks of sun Saturday. Slight chance of thunderstorms. Highs level off around 83. Chance of thunderstorms Saturday night. Lows level off around 63. Mainly cloudy skies expected. That's a look at your latest forecast from the Weatherology Weather Center. I'm Staff Meteorologist Megan Mulford. Currently, it's 70 degrees.

righteous, sister Cena says funky. How bizarre.

0: 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You've got to say it exactly like that, and then you're listening to KHAS. 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
1: Chance of thunderstorms overnight, otherwise cloudy skies expected. Lows level off around 61. Winds out of the southeast, 8 to 15 miles an hour. Cloudy skies with a few peaks of sun, Saturday. Slight chance of thunderstorms. Highs level off around 83. Chance of thunderstorms, Saturday night. Lows level off around 63. Mainly cloudy skies expected. That's a look at your latest forecast from the Weatherology Weather Center. I'm Staff Meteorologist Megan Mulford. Currently, it's 69 degrees.

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1: Chance of thunderstorms overnight, otherwise cloudy skies expected. Lows level off around 61. Winds out of the southeast, 8 to 15 miles an hour. Cloudy skies with a few peaks of sun, Saturday. Slight chance of thunderstorms. Highs level off around 83. Chance of thunderstorms, Saturday night. Lows level off around 63. Mainly cloudy skies expected. That's a look at your latest forecast from the Weatherology Weather Center. I'm Staff Meteorologist Megan Mulford. Currently, it's 69 degrees.

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1: Chance of thunderstorms overnight, otherwise cloudy skies expected. Lows level off around 61. Winds out of the southeast, 8 to 15 miles an hour. Cloudy skies with a few peaks of sun, Saturday. Slight chance of thunderstorms. Highs level off around 83. Chance of thunderstorms, Saturday night. Lows level off around 63. Mainly cloudy skies expected. That's a look at your latest forecast from the Weatherology Weather Center. I'm Staff Meteorologist Megan Mulford. Currently, it's 68 degrees.

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1: Chance of thunderstorms overnight, otherwise cloudy skies expected. Lows level off around 61. Winds out of the southeast, 8 to 15 miles an hour. Cloudy skies with a few peaks of sun, Saturday. Slight chance of thunderstorms. Highs level off around 83. Chance of thunderstorms, Saturday night. Lows level off around 63. Mainly cloudy skies expected. That's a look at your latest forecast from the Weatherology Weather Center. I'm staff meteorologist Megan Mulford. Currently, 66.
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1: Chance of thunderstorms overnight, otherwise cloudy skies expected. Lows level off around 61. Winds out of the southeast, 8 to 15 miles an hour. Cloudy skies with a few peaks of sun Saturday. Slight chance of thunderstorms. Highs level off around 83. Chance of thunderstorms Saturday night. Lows level off around 63. Mainly cloudy skies expected. That's a look at your latest forecast from the Weatherology Weather Center. I'm Staff Meteorologist Megan Mulford. Currently, 66.

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2: Chance for storms. Overnight, otherwise cloudy skies expected. Lows dip down to about 61. Southeasterly winds, 8 to 15 miles per hour. Cloudy skies with a few peaks of sun. Saturday, slight chance of thunderstorms. Highs level off around 83. Chance for storms. Saturday night, lows level off around 62. Mainly cloudy skies expected. From the Weatherology Weather Center, I'm meteorologist Jennifer Wojcicki. Right now, 64.

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1: Chance for storms. Overnight, otherwise cloudy skies expected. Lows dip down to about 61. Southeasterly winds, 8 to 15 miles per hour. Cloudy skies with a few peaks of sun. Saturday, slight chance of thunderstorms. Highs level off around 83. Chance for storms. Saturday night, lows level off around 62. Mainly cloudy skies expected. From the Weatherology Weather Center, I'm meteorologist Jennifer Wojcicki. Right now, 64.

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1: Slight chance of thunderstorms today. Otherwise, cloudy skies with a few peaks of sun. High temperatures reach up to 83. Southeasterly winds 10 to 15 miles per hour. Mainly cloudy skies again. Tonight, chance of thunderstorms. Lows level off around 62. High of 87. Tomorrow, slight chance of rain showers. That's a look at your latest forecast from the Weatherology Weather Center. I'm Staff Meteorologist Jennifer Wojcicki. Currently, it's 63 degrees.

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1: Slight chance of thunderstorms today. Otherwise, cloudy skies with a few peaks of sun. High temperatures reach up to 83. Southeasterly winds 10 to 15 miles per hour. Mainly cloudy skies again. Tonight, chance of thunderstorms. Lows level off around 62. High of 87. Tomorrow, slight chance of rain showers. That's a look at your latest forecast from the Weatherology Weather Center. I'm Staff Meteorologist Jennifer Wojcicki. Currently, it's 63 degrees.

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1: Slight chance of thunderstorms today. Otherwise, cloudy skies with a few peaks of sun. High temperatures reach up to 83. Southeasterly winds 10 to 15 miles per hour. Mainly cloudy skies again. Tonight, chance of thunderstorms. Lows level off around 62. High of 87. Tomorrow, slight chance of rain showers. That's a look at your latest forecast from the Weatherology Weather Center. I'm Staff Meteorologist Jennifer Wojcicki. Currently 62.
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1: Slight chance of thunderstorms today. Otherwise, cloudy skies with a few peaks of sun. High temperatures reach up to 83. Southeasterly winds 10 to 15 miles per hour. Mainly cloudy skies again. Tonight, chance of thunderstorms. Lows level off around 62. High of 87. Tomorrow, slight chance of rain showers. That's a look at your latest forecast from the Weatherology Weather Center. I'm staff meteorologist Jennifer Vujcicki. Currently, 62.
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1: ABC News, I'm Chuck Sievertson. No details in an FBI statement about what happened on that diverted United flight last night, only that several law enforcement officers aboard grabbed and handcuffed an unruly passenger. The flight from Chicago to Minneapolis diverted to Dane County, Wisconsin. On the air traffic control recording, a controller tells another pilot of a potential hijack.
2: It's actually a situation where we might have to close the airfield.
1: That is not confirmed. Rescued five miners trapped over a week in a cave in Laos. ABC's Britt Clement.
3: What an ordeal. You know, they had to go through these extremely narrow tunnels in pitch black. I'm told they had to pull themselves through while holding their faces to the ceiling in order to finally reach the mouth of the cave.
1: Two other miners are missing. A federal judge orders President Trump's name stripped from the Kennedy Center, saying Congress created it and only Congress can change its name. This is ABC News. The billionaire Jeff Bezos's commercial space company, Blue Origin, is warning people in Florida to not touch any debris from a catastrophic explosion that incinerated one of its largest rockets during an engine test Thursday. Former NASA astronaut Susan Kilrain on the Glenn rocket.
4: It could put in a delay for Artemis 4, which is supposed to put people back on the moon. But we won't know because we don't know yet what went wrong.
1: No injuries were reported after the rocket blew up. More reports about employment come out next week from the Labor Department, including the May Jobs Report, another economic snapshot about how Americans are shopping from ABC's Jim Ryan.
5: Consumers trying to cope with rising prices are heading to warehouse stores and buying in bulk. Costco says same-store sales were up nearly 10% in the latest quarter and that its gas pumps churned out more fuel than they ever have.
1: Chuck Sievertson, ABC News.
6: This report is sponsored by IBM. As the pace of AI accelerates, CEOs are rethinking how their leadership teams operate, how decisions are made, and how organizations are structured. IBM's annual CEO study shows that adopting new tools is no longer enough. Leaders are actively redesigning decision-making structures, clarifying accountability, and reshaping the C-suite to drive greater business impact. The study found that 76% of organizations now have a chief AI officer, up from 26% a year ago, and nearly two-thirds of CEOs say they are comfortable using AI to help inform major strategic decisions. The study also showed that organizations with an AI-first leadership approach are scaling more AI initiatives than their peers. The message is clear. Success with AI depends not just on technology, but on leadership, governance, and organizations built to adapt. 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
8: 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Let's go to California and talk to Ozzy. You're on the Under the Hood Show. Ozzy, what can we do for you?
10: We have a 2018 Ford Mustang with a check engine light on. And the code that we're getting from the car is a P0430. Now, one thing, this is my son's car. He remembers that the check engine light came on. He's not completely sure, but it appeared after he overfilled the gas tank.
11: Mm-hmm.
10: So I read a little bit, and I was curious why the P0430 code came on as opposed to EVAP-related code. But also I read that there's a relationship between evaporation faults and the O2 sensor.
11: Mm-hmm.
10: How can you help me with this?
11: Well, what can happen, and one of the plausible things for this is that if it was overfilled and the canister became filled with raw fuel, wet fuel instead of vapors, when you start the car and even when it's running, it's going to draw an excessive amount of rich fuel into the system instead of just oxygen in there and then the fuel that the computer is putting in through the fuel injectors. It's got all this rich, you know, heavy fueled oxygen going into it, and that can skew the oxygen sensor and cause it to read, you know, say, hey, we're not putting this much fuel in there. The computer is not commanding that with the injectors, but we're putting enough in to keep it from misfiring. So we got a problem going on here. So it throws that code.
10: Mm-hmm.
11: And that's pretty common.
10: Okay.
11: When people overfill them, especially if they overfill it with the vehicle running, if they've got it running when they're filling that tank, it can really get crazy and dump a bunch of fuel in there. And this will, it'll go on until that canister vents itself out. If it's completely full, it'll never vent itself out. It'll just fill it and there won't be any airflow. But if you've got some airflow, it will eventually evaporate. And sometimes it'll completely cure itself. Other times you've got to put a new canister on it. But I would give it a little time. I mean, you've got a little bit of time till you need your emissions inspection done, I would guess. Hopefully it's you're a while off on that in California. But if you are, then just drive it for a month and see if it clears up on its own. It will reset itself if it clears out, yeah, before you spend the money on it. But if you have to, if it won't fix itself, you may need to put a new canister on it and vent valve.
10: New canister.
11: Mm-hmm.
10: Would I run into the risk of damaging the O2 sensor or the catalyst converter?
11: No, you shouldn't. If it's just a canister issue causing that, it shouldn't cause any other issues on the car, but you won't be able to see what other codes may be in it while the light's on. But as far as that itself, it's going to run a little rich and it'll try to lean it out a little bit to fix it. If it's running smoothly, no flashing check engine light, you should be fine.
10: Okay. We've noticed, you know, the light's still on and we have noticed the smell, the high smell of gasoline vapors in the garage. Mm-hmm.
11: Yeah, you're going to smell that because it's venting right to the air.
12: It's just sitting right there.
10: Okay. Mm-hmm. Wow. All right.
12: There you go. Thanks very much for the call, Ozzy. That's my favorite kind of fix is wait a little bit and see if it gets better.
11: Here's a tip on how to fix your car. Don't.
12: Yeah, that's my favorite. You're listening to the Under the Hood Show. We'll be back in just a minute.
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21: Slight chance for storms today, otherwise sunshine mixed with clouds at times. Daytime highs approaching 83. Southeasterly winds 10 to 20 miles per hour. Mainly cloudy skies tonight, chance for storms, lows of aloft around 62. Mainly cloudy skies expected tomorrow, slight chance of rain showers. High temperatures reach up to 87. From the Weatherology Weather Center, I'm Staff Meteorologist Jennifer Wojcicki. Right now, 63.
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12: Let's go to Missouri and talk to Jerry. 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
22: I just purchased a 22 Chevy Colorado with a 2.5 and a 6-speed transmission. It appears it's a fleet vehicle, and I've got oil change history on it that's pretty good. There's a couple long ones, and then there's also some short interval changes because this truck shows 75,000 miles, but it's got 3,800 engine hours, which translates at 30 miles an hour to 114,000 miles. Ooh. So I'm looking forward to getting on top of the maintenance. I'm a Valvoline fan, would like to use the Max Life, but then I was wondering, would there be a problem with alternating between Max Life and Restore and Protect?
0: No, you'd be fine on that. The Restore and Protect's just got some more additives in it in the package. It's basically the same thing, but they put a little extra. So it'd be putting it.
22: Or would I be better off just using that?
0: Well, you can use it straight, you know, every time. It would just be like if you're putting an additive in your vehicle, that you're putting it in every other. Let's say you're switching back and forth every other oil change. It'd be like putting an additive in just every other oil change. So,
22: right.
0: It kind of defeats the purpose a little bit. You just wear
2: going half and half or something like that.
0: Well, you could do that too. You just have less additives in there. It's up to you. I know the price of oil for the consumer, for everybody, is increasing quickly. There's going to be some, you will see some and feel some major jumps coming up in oil very shortly. Watch what it's priced at today and then watch what it's priced at next month, and you're gonna see it. It takes a long time for oil to go up, but when it goes up, it never comes down.
2: Right.
0: We've had increases over the years, and it does take, we'll see the price of oil shoot up for a long time, and it just rides out, and then it goes up pretty quickly and stays there. So even if the oil comes down, those stay up for, you know, it's just what they do on those. It'd be crazy if we, every time you go to a quick lube,
2: right?
0: Oh, this week it's 80, next week it's 120, and then, right, then 60, and it'd be crazy. But yeah, I think you'd be fine with going with the Restore and Protect in there.
2: Which one's more?
0: I think they're the same price, pretty close. I mean, you know, a lot of those products, you'll see a lot of different oils. If it's from one Mobil or Pennzoil or Valvoline, whatever it is, they'll be very similar, but you could just choose whether you want a high mileage one, Restore and Protect. You want a
2: Jerry? Do you know what Max Life and Restore and Protect are?
22: No, I'm not so much worried about the price. I just wanted to make sure if there wasn't a problem with switching. I had heard over the years people saying, "Oh, once you start with one oil, you should stick with it."
0: Now so they have additive packages in them.
2: Same, Jerry. I've heard that same thing.
0: It's not the bigger problem is switching from a synthetic or from a non-synthetic to a synthetic. If you've always run a non-synthetic and you get a car that's older and you have some significant wear on seals and things, and then you go to a full synthetic,
22: I've experienced that one.
0: Yeah, and that's just because the synthetic is very uniform. If you imagine if you take a big screen and you pour sand on it, the small, finer pieces of sand will go through the screen and the bigger pieces and the rocks won't. Well, that's like conventional oil, all different sizes, larger pieces. With synthetic, smaller molecules.
2: They're all the same size.
0: All the same size, very uniform, very refined, smooth. They'll all fall through. So they'll protect, but they can also leak when you've got a seal that's worn. It's not the oil that's causing the problem. It's the worn seals in the engine that's doing it. But if you start off with it and always keep it in there, it's like running a smoother sandpaper in there instead of a really rough grit. You have just a nice, smooth surface.
2: Does that help you out there, Jerry?
22: Yes, guys. Didn't find any transmission service information. How can I

0: running and it'll be just barely dripping out. But when you shut it off, it stops pumping it out of the pan. So it is going to be a little higher. Just make sure you don't lose any. I mean, you're just going to get a few drips out of it. That's enough. Check the condition. With the miles you have on it, that's pretty low, even though it's got more hours on it. Unless it was overheated, I don't think it's going to be bad. You could probably go a ways yet. But on that first change, I like to see the first oil changes on any transmission somewhere in that 20,000-mile range, just because I want to get out everything that was original in there that's worn off the clutches, clean the fluid, and then I go longer. Like on my vehicle I had that was a little newer, just a couple years old, I went 10,000 miles. I changed it. And people are like, wow, that's pretty early. It's like, yeah. And then I go 70 on the second one because I wasn't towing with it. So I was fine with that. But the reason I did it earlier, I wanted to get all that out of there. But I wanted to let it break in first before I did it. So not too early, not too late.
1: Okay. Thank you for your help.
2: You thanks, Jerry. Thank you. Good luck. 866-594-4150. That's the number to reach us here at the Under the Hood Show. Let's go to Massachusetts. Talk to John. You're on the Under the Hood Show. John, what can we do for you?
3: This is a question about a brand new vehicle. My daughter lives down in Alabama, and she bought a 2026 Trailblazer. But the best maintenance schedule would be on that.
2: John, we're losing you terribly. So hang right there. I think the question, new 26 Trailblazer maintenance schedule.
0: Yeah.
2: What do you do?
0: Well, the factory is going to give you, they're going to give you an idea of what they want. Don't exceed that for sure. Those engines have been pretty good, but we like to go a little bit sooner on the oil changes on there. I recommend to our customers, I don't like to see more than about 4,000 miles, 4 months, right in that area on that vehicle. Transmission, you've got plenty of time on it. That new car, like I've said, you know, I like to do them earlier, right away the first time, but then you can go longer. But that's going to be, we see fluid changes in those, especially down south where it's going to be warmer, probably in the 60,000-mile range or so. But again, get your local mechanic to look at it and look at the condition of the fluid, because if it looks great, go longer. If it doesn't, shorten it up some. But the oil changes, use that recommended factory fluid in it and make sure that you don't exceed the factory, because I believe the first oil change is going to come up like at 10,000 miles on that. It's got break-in oil in it. It's made to run and seat the rings in and everything. But after that, you're still going to see long. They do that to make you get a feeling of, right, hey, this vehicle doesn't need many oil changes. And, you know, if you think you don't need as many oil changes and they're becoming more expensive, you're not going to want the car that recommends more oil changes.
2: Generally, if it does depend on, first of all, you want to make sure you don't exceed the dealer's suggestions for warranty reasons.
0: Yeah, and that
2: you got to keep it in.
0: That would be so high. But we've seen people do it.
2: Yeah.
0: You know, 13, 14,000 miles. Well, the light came on, but it wasn't that long ago. Well, sir, it looks like your light came on 3 months ago.
2: Right.
0: Oh, was it that long?
2: But if you buy a new car, and that's why I love this question. If you buy a new car and you know you want to drive it for 10 years, 100,000, 200,000 miles, then you want to get into that, kind of want to get into it quicker than even the dealer, right? I mean, you want to make sure you're on that right away.
0: You want to care for it. And a lot of times you can judge by the condition of the fluid. Because if you're driving a car and you, after the first oil change is done, and you see that the oil is pretty clean, like you can, it's clear looking, you can see through it, it doesn't look burnt, and you're at 6,000-7,000 miles.
2: Super clear.
0: Yeah. So just got a light color to it. Right. Just a light color to it. You may want to go a little longer. But if you see that, let's say the first time, we're at 6,000 miles. And it's, you know, it's fairly clear yet, but we're at 6,000. We're going to change it. The next time you come to 6,000, if it's even darker, and then the next time it's 6,000, it's even darker than that, maybe you feel like you're going a little long and you want to cut that back to 5,000. Mm-hmm. And now if you see that every time it's getting a little cleaner and you're like, wow, I'm at 5,

0: $5,000, it still looks like brand new. Maybe you want $5,500. You can adjust that, and then you'll know with your style of driving and where you're driving it at and the wear on the engine, how long it'll be.
1: That first oil change, the $10,000 break-in, a lot of people have an aversion to that. They just can't bring themselves to do it.
0: And so when we put a remanufactured engine in, we do a lot of them at our shop. All the manufacturers we use, there's three of them, they say 500 miles, period, for the first oil change.
1: 500.
0: 500 to get everything out of there that was machined. And then after the 500, they want you to change it. Most of them are about 3 months, 3,000 miles, some a little longer. But what they want, what's more important, is the right oil, not a fully synthetic oil. Okay. It's a break-in oil to begin with. We want to use a non-synthetic oil. And you're going to find a synthetic blend because you're not going to find a non-synthetic unless you buy a special racing oil, mm-hmm. which is super expensive. But that just means a synthetic blend. If you go out and you put a, like, I don't know, Max Life or any of those, like we just talked to earlier, fully synthetic, you run the risk of not seating in okay. the piston rings. And when you do that, then the engine could burn oil. You know, some cars come with a fully synthetic from the factory, so certain performance cars. Other ones have that on the label as like Mobil 1 factory fill, but there's a break-in oil in there for the first time, so you really don't know, but that's what they want in there, or it's especially designed for it.
1: But like this one, 2026 Trailblazer, 10,000 mile. I mean,
0: I bet it's 10,000. I don't know what it is for a fact, but I bet it is.
1: If they say a 10,000 mile break-in, should we do that or should we get close? Because that a lot of people have called and said they said 10,000 miles. I can't do that. I'll go crazy.
0: Yeah, on the first one, I would be longer. I'd feel comfortable with 5,000, not 10.
1: Not 10.
0: That's pretty long.
1: Okay.
0: You got to get the right oil in it if you're going to go earlier.
1: Oh, I got you. I see what you're saying. We're going to take a quick break. You're listening to the Under the Hood Show.
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0: Like Susan German, congratulations from our friends over at Berkeley One Classics. They're celebrating over 50 years of collector car coverage.
1: Mm-hmm.
0: They could protect just about anything that's a classic collector. 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
1: And classic, a collector can depend on a lot of things, too.
0: You could go buy a collector today,
1: mm-hmm.
0: a brand new one off the showroom floor. but it's going to be specific. You know, new Chevy Trax is not a collector. But there are other things that, are, yes.
5: And some cars can be collectors or not collectors, depending on how you use them.
0: How you use them, the condition of the car, things like that. Like, you know, a 1982 Chevy El Camino, that could be a collector. Or it could be a crappy old car you use to haul paint and logs around that's beat up with rust. That's not a classic. Not a Berkeley One classic, you know, but it could be nice, mint. You know, it's part of my collection. I just, I use it to drive around weekends. It's not my daily driver to work. There's some things there. How do you know? You call Berkeley One Classics and they'll help you out.
5: 866-594-4150. Let's go to Don in Pennsylvania. Don, you're on the Under the Hood Show. What can we do for you?
6: Hey, guys. Calling about the 2008 Million Dollar Tahoe.
5: Okay.
6: So I got my transmission rebuilt because it overheated on me. It went up 250 degrees.
0: That'll do it.
6: And it smoked. Yep, it smoked the third and fourth gear out of it. So I took it to the shop. Before I took it to the shop, I went over everything this guy was going to do to it. He said, and I specifically said, put a transmission external cooler on this thing. So I get there to pick it up, and I asked him how hard it was to retrofit the cooler. And he's like, oh, I didn't do that. He goes, because I put it on the hot flush machine, and it showed no resistance. So it's clear. I said, well, I'm not comfortable driving it after putting this much money into it. And I, you and I had talked about putting this cooler on. So he put the cooler on. What is the temperature I should be seeing on an external cooler as I'm driving it on a 90-degree day?
0: Well, it's still got the one in the radiator, which is going to warm it up some. And then you've got the external one goes on after. Did he bypass it completely?
6: Yeah.
0: Okay, if it's gone, if it's gone completely without a load on it, no towing, anything like that, it's going to run a lot cooler, but you may be running, you still may be running 160 to 180 degrees on a 90 degree day without towing. You start towing with it, you can still put, you could push that thing up to 250 if you over tow, but on, you know, standard towing, like around here, I've got some vehicles that have that transmission in it with only an external cooler, and it's a large one with fans and things like that, and I'll see it hit, you know, 200 degrees on a very hot day in the mid-90s when a lot of humidity, so there's not a lot of dispersion from that. They'll get pretty warm, but typically, you know, if it's 80 to 90 out and I'm not towing, I'll see those things run about 170 or so, and it varies by vehicle and gear ratio and things like that, but they'll still get warmer, and that doesn't hurt. If you're not burning the fluid, you're not hurting anything. Once you hit 200, you're getting hot enough you can start oxidizing fluid and causing things to be damaged once that fluid protection is gone. But you don't have to be worried about heat. It's overheat that you have to worry about.
6: All right. Well, I saw it hit 190. I'm like, what the hell's going on? But it did go down.
0: Yeah.
6: It went back down. It seems to go down when I'm stopped more than it goes down when I'm driving. Does that sound right?
0: Yeah, because you don't have – the torque converter is just sitting there. Everything's freewheeling. It's really not doing a lot. It's just idling, and you've got plenty of flow. You got plenty of airflow. The fans are running, and it's cooling off. But you're going on the road, it's got to run. You know, the torque converter's slipping as you're accelerating. It's building heat. It will go up typically as the faster you go. Also, you know, the transmission shop is going to know where to mount that cooler, but it's got to be mounted out in front of everything where it has good airflow through all of it.
5: Don, thanks very much for the call. Good luck. I recognize Don's call there, because when I had overheating problems and could watch the temp on my car.
0: You were a nut.
5: I could not.
0: Is it hot? Is it too hot? Was it? Yeah, dude, like your car is just overheated. It did.
5: Yeah.
0: It killed it.
5: And it just, it drove me nuts. Once I had the problem, I would sit there and I would know that I could get, I would know that I could go 10 or 20 degrees higher than it was sitting. So if it went two, I was like, oh, no, here we go. It drives you nuts.
0: Mm-hmm.
5: 866-594-4150. Let's go to Illinois and talk to Mark. You're on the End of the Hood Show. Mark, what can we do for you?
7: How you doing, guys?
5: Fantastic.
7: A little over a year ago, I have a 2019 Honda Accord Sport. A little over a year ago, I had an issue with all my lights turning on in the car, and my car kind of went into limp mode. So I took my car to be serviced, and when I took it into the dealership, they said I had a blown head gasket. So I did not believe them. I took it out of there, and I went to a few other places to get it checked out. Finally, somebody thought it was potentially the ignition coil, so I was getting a misfire. It was a P0304 misfire. So what had happened is the guy that I took it to, he just bought some, like, Amazon part ignition coils, so he replaced them with those. Anyway, about 6 months later, I had the same issue again. So, again, it went into limp mode. I had problems with the car not driving, and I took it to another dealership, and, again, they thought it was the ignition coils. This time, they replaced them with more of the dealer-type ignition coils, and I'm having the same issue again. So I did see online that this particular car does have misfires. That happens quite frequently, but I can't seem to figure out exactly what's going on. I know the engine's very small. I've been told by some people that sometimes there's carbon buildup and you need to get the carbon out of there. Any suggestions, I would appreciate it. I don't want to sell the car, but I don't want to keep spending thousands and thousands of dollars on trying to repair it and not fixing the actual problem.
5: You got them 6 months coils on there. You got to get the longer ones.
0: Well, so... Yeah, you can get a cheap old Amazon coil, garbage, or you can go to Advanced Auto Parts.
5: Is that his issue here?
0: Yeah, well, here's the thing. Okay. You go to Advanced Auto Parts and get a Motorrad coil, a good solid one that's going to last. It's got more windings in it. It's built heavier. It's what you pay for sure. But
7: do you think that's what it is?
0: Oh, no, I'm not done.
7: Okay,
0: no,
7: I'm sorry. Yeah.
0: No, you're fine.
5: Mark, I could see his face. I felt it coming. So. Yeah.
0: So you can either put that cheap coil in and have the problem occur quicker, or you could put the great coil in and have it occur a little longer down the road.
5: But not much.
0: But you're not fixing the problem.
5: Right.
0: The problem likely is a head gasket or a problem with a cylinder wall leaking a small amount of coolant, and that is causing the coil to fail. It's an ignition problem caused by the failure in the coils is caused by the engine itself. You know,
5: so,
0: Shannon had a 3.6 Chrysler.
5: It's fixed, you're still going to have...
0: You'll go a little longer. But yeah. So he had this problem with a 3.6 Chrysler that had a valve problem, and that valve problem was causing some differences in cylinder temperatures and causing the coil to fail repeatedly. And they put a head on it, and that fixed it. These Hondas, they're one of the highest replaced engines we have in our shop with this little turbo engine right after somebody bought it. So it seems like about 50% of all the engines and transmissions we replace in our shop are in vehicles that people have bought within the last 90 days.
5: Oh.
0: So somebody probably already knew there was a problem with the car when they sold it. So they sold it. Now somebody else has bought it because we don't have that percentage with people that have had them a long time. You know, we see on these, that engine has a long history of head gasket issues. You can run the engine till it's warm, shut it off, and then right away take the spark plugs out of it and let it sit. And if you let it sit 4 or 5 hours and you stick a bore scope down in there where you can see where the head gasket is sandwiched between the block and the head, you look around it with a bore scope, you can sometimes see just a drip of coolant in there, and that's all it takes. I just had one of these maybe 2-3 weeks ago, and it was misfiring. We put coils on it. It lasted 3 or 4 weeks. Started misfiring again on the same cylinder. So I did this. I ran it. I pulled all those spark plugs out. I scoped it with the bore scope, and I saw two of the four cylinders had signs of coolant in there. and that was it. So it had to come out. Now, you might be able to seal. It's a small leak, and K-Seal, that partner of ours that has the special sealer, that is a great sealer for this type of problem where you shut the engine off. There's no more cylinder pressure, so it's now coolant is seeping towards the cylinder. It's perfect because it's a very small leak, and it's something that is not being pushed out when the engine's running and into the cooling system to pressurize it. So that could be something that fixes it. And now it would be more of a permanent repair. It wouldn't be, you know, just a, well, I'm going to throw this in. How long is it going to last? 6 months? Now, if it does the trick in there, and I think you got a pretty good chance of it, I think it could really extend the life of this. So if you put a bottle of K-Seal Ultimate in there and you run it a couple hundred miles and you replace that coil, probably it'll be under warranty or something. But if you do get it replaced, then and it fixes it, then you know that's what was going on. It was a head gasket issue.
5: And him trying the K-Seal won't make it worse if that doesn't work.
0: No, I mean, it doesn't affect a thing at all. So, no, it's good, and it's actually got a money-back guarantee on it.
5: So, Mark, is it running? Did you put coils on it, and it's running good now, and you're afraid of the clock, or are you up against the coils on it now?
7: I've replaced the coils two different times. It seems to be okay right now, but like I said, I don't have a lot of confidence. And the original gentleman that was talking, what did you call that material that you said, and where did you say to put that? Did you say to put that in with the antifreeze or the oil? I'm sorry, I didn't hear what you said.
0: K-Seal, make sure you put it in the coolant system only. I have had somebody call me the other day and said that, well, I put it in my oil and it didn't work. I'm like, and your engine's still working? That surprises me. It says right on it, coolant.
5: Yeah, K-Seal is the product, the partner of ours.
0: For cooling systems,
5: and follow the directions on the bottle.
0: And if you've gone to a dealership and they put those coils on for you, I'm surprised they didn't first look at a head gasket. Because if you got online to YouTube and looked at these 1.5 Honda and Acura engines, you will see a lot of videos from dealership mechanics saying, oh, here's another one with coils that were replaced unnecessarily. It's not a coil, it's a head gasket issue, or they've come back and they're tired of replacing coils under warranty because they know their coils are fine. It's something else causing it.
5: So now that he has done that, this is the perfect time.
0: This is the perfect time because it's running well.
5: Yeah.
0: Go to the store now. 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
5: K-Seal Ultimate.
0: It's a big, round, tall thing. You put the whole bottle in. You got to shake it well.
5: Is that the big one or is that the little?
0: It's the big, tall one. But you want to make sure it's completely shaken so there's no stuff sitting on the bottom of it, and drain down just enough coolant. You know, there's a little valve on the bottom of the radiator. Lower it down when it's cold to...
5: It's like $20.
0: Yeah. And so, you know, put the whole bottle in there and then top it off. Make sure it's completely full and run it.
5: K-Seal, follow the directions.
0: With
5: just
0: the letter K.
5: Read it, right?
0: Yeah, I mean, exactly. It'll tell you.
5: Mark, thanks very much for the call, and let us know how it goes. Let's take a quick break on the Under the Hood Show.
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16: Slight chance for storms today, otherwise sunshine mixed with clouds at times. Daytime highs approaching 83. Southeasterly winds 10 to 20 miles per hour. Mainly cloudy skies tonight, chance for storms, lows of aloft around 62. Mainly cloudy skies expected tomorrow, slight chance of rain showers. High temperatures reach up to 87. From the Weatherology Weather Center, I'm Staff Meteorologist Jennifer Wojcicki. Right now, 63.
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10: 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What can we do for you?
18: Hey, guys. Appreciate you taking my call.
0: Yeah.
18: I've got a 2005 Mazda 6 with a 2.3 liter, about 145,000 miles, and I am battling a misfire. If I go back a ways, at about 120,000 miles, I was getting a PO300 misfire code on random cylinders, replaced ignition coil, and that fixed it. So fast forward to now, and I've had another PO303, so misfire on the third cylinder, for the last 2 years, and didn't really take care of it. Finally tested it, got no spark at the ignition coil again, and replaced that again, and that seemed to fix it perfectly. But now we're 650 miles later, and it is giving me the PO303 misfire code again, so I am just at a loss.
0: Cylinder three. Like we just talked earlier, you know, you can have repeat failures on a cylinder from when you have a coil failure, from either the coil itself failing a second time, which is rare, but it can happen. More often we see something else externally causing the failure in the coil. So if you've got a head gasket that's got a problem, you've even got an injector that's dirty and it's causing a variance in the cylinder temperature. So if you, I mean, the O2 sensor can only adjust so much because it's looking at all the cylinders at once and it's trying to keep them all even. But if one is way off, it will compensate by kind of moving everything in an average, but you can still have that one drop off with a misfire. Yeah, you're just going to have to find it. So if you've got, if you've replaced a coil, you got a misfire, you got a repeat failure in that same one, you'll have to look and see if you've got, you know, is it just a coil? And you can swap them around. So you could take a coil off of cylinder one. We've gone as far as we'll swap the coil and the injector and the spark plug from a known good cylinder like cylinder one. And you got that PO303 means, the three means cylinder three. A four would mean cylinder four, or PO301 would be cylinder one. Swap a known good one for the bad hole and then transfer the other stuff too. We start with just a coil and then we'll go with a spark plug and then even the injector. Move them around and see if the misfire follows it. If it does, we know that that part is bad that we moved over. But then you got to find out what's causing it. Was it just a repeat failure because one of those parts failed, you know, a warranty type failure, or was it something more like a injector that's bad, or a head gasket that's bad, or you're burning oil and it's causing that problem? It's, you've got to do some looking to see what's going on there.
18: Yeah. And this engine has the, you know, it's not the coil over plug on each cylinder. It's the one to the side with four posts on it, and its spark plug wires go to each spark plug.
0: Yeah. And you can have a coil fail that same way with either the, you know, coil on plug, just like that, or on a, with a wire, you can have them fail as well.
18: Gotcha. Any chance it could be the computer given, you know, making that plug,
0: yes,
18: or making that coil bed?
0: Yeah. It's not very often it happens, but it can. We've seen them, the drivers go bad in the computer and they keep the spark, the coil energized too long, which causes it to overheat, and the overheating will cause it to fail early. So if it's supposed to keep it on for a few milliseconds and it's keeping it on for 10 times as long every fire cycle, it can burn it out, and that's not good.
18: Okay. Gotcha. All right, guys, I'll keep looking. Appreciate you guys.
5: There you go. Thanks very much for the call. Good luck. 866-594-4150. Let's talk to Frank. Frank, you're on the Under the Hood Show. What can we do for you?
19: Hi. I have a 22 Ford F-150, and I had the rear pinion seal replaced because it was leaking. And ever since then, when I apply gas, you know, the gas pedal to go faster, it gives like a wind noise. Is that something that could have been caused from that seal being changed?
0: Well, not necessarily the seal being changed, but something else in the area. They possibly left something loose. You got a vacuum line loose, you got a air intake hose loose or something like that. So it's causing that to whistle when you accelerate. That's very, very plausible.
19: Okay.
0: I've had people, they'll come back and say, hey, I'm hearing a noise ever since you worked on it. Could you check it out? Sure. I'd be glad to, because we want to either verify that we did it and fix it, or verify that we didn't and let them know what that noise is.
19: Perfect. Okay. I'll take it back in and see if they can find it.
5: There you go. Thanks very much for the call. I want to ask you about battery maintainers for a second.
0: Okay.
5: Is it, so we have one car that just doesn't get driven that much, so we have a battery maintainer on it. How long, like, we don't necessarily know that we're not going to drive it for a while. How long should you not,
0: how long can you leave a battery maintainer on a car you're not using?
5: Yeah.
0: Or how long should you wait before you put it on?
5: That's the question, maybe.
0: Put it on immediately because you don't know.
5: Okay.
0: If you think that you're going to drive it in the next couple days.
5: And you don't?
0: Put it on. Unless you know for a fact you're going to drive it, put it on because you'll forget.
5: For sure.
0: Because if you've been putting it on, you'll be like, oh, it's on there. I don't need to go check. I'm sure it's on there. Is it? Oh, well, nah. And then you'll forget.
5: Mm-hmm.
0: And then you'll go to start it and it'll be dead. And then you'll need a new battery. You'll be like, oh, now I got to get a battery. I had a maintainer. Why didn't I put a new? Shoulda, woulda, coulda. So just put it on.
5: You know what I did the other day?
0: What'd you do?
5: I went out there to put the maintainer on and I realized I'd already opened the hood. Which reminded me that like 4 days ago, I had opened the hood by reaching in the open door of the vehicle to hit the hood latch. And then I went up to the front and I got distracted by something. So not only was the hood open, the door was open. The driver's door. So there was no maintaining. It was
0: dead.
5: It was dead. Oh, I know. That's when I sent you that text, said, you know, next time I bring it in, we should take a look at that battery because there's been issues with it. But that was me. And it was forgetting that I was working on it, that I left the door open when I left the garage and it was dead. And then it came right back. I mean, I put the maintainer on it and brought it back just fine. I didn't drive it for a couple of days, but when I went back out, it was just fine. Those things are amazing. Don't shake your head at me. I'm being vulnerable here.
0: When was the last time you changed your oil?
5: Oh, recently.
0: On that one.
5: Recently.
0: Recently enough?
5: Yeah.
0: Recently enough.
5: This year.
0: This year. Okay.
5: This calendar year, I think.
0: This calendar year.
5: For sure.
0: Oh, did I change it?
5: Yeah.
0: Oh.
5: Yeah.
0: How am I supposed to remember these things?
5: No, I'm just saying. That one's been recent.
0: Okay.
5: All right. That'll do it for this hour of the Under the Hood Show. Thanks very much for listening. Until next time, you can find us at underthehoodshow.com. And don't forget, you can watch the show on our YouTube channel. Thanks, everybody.
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22: ABC News, I'm Chuck Sievertson. No word from the FBI about whether there's a foiling of a potential airline hijacking last night. The FBI says only that several law enforcement officers aboard a United flight from Chicago to Minneapolis grabbed and handcuffed an unruly passenger. The flight was diverted to Dane County, Wisconsin. On the air traffic control recording, a controller tells another pilot of a potential hijack.
23: Is that the situation where we might have to close the airfield?
22: That is not confirmed. On the U.S.-Iran talks, a posting on social media on X from the military advisor to Iran's supreme leader accuses President Trump of making excessive demands in negotiations. Defense Secretary Pete Hegseth in Singapore today.
24: Any deal that the president is willing to make, he's only going to make it if he believes it's a great deal.
22: Rescued 5 miners trapped more than a week in a cave in Laos. 2 other miners are still missing. This is ABC News. The billionaire Jeff Bezos's commercial space company Blue Origin is warning people in Florida to not touch any debris from a catastrophic explosion that incinerated one of its largest rockets during an engine test Thursday. Former NASA astronaut Susan Kilrain says the mishap could delay NASA's Artemis missions to take astronauts back to the moon.
25: This is the rocket that is supposed to take equipment to the moon in the not too distant future and then also landers on the moon with people eventually.
22: No injuries were reported after the rocket blew up. what's rounder and getting some attention?
1: Customers at some Walmart stores have been doing double takes and posting images of round plastic Coke bottles that look a little like Christmas ornaments. They're actually designed to resemble soccer balls to celebrate Coke's partnership with FIFA and World Cup.
22: ABC's Jim Ryan. It's Saturday, May 30th. Chuck Sievertson, ABC News.
16: This report is sponsored by IBM. As the pace of AI accelerates, CEOs are rethinking how their leadership teams operate, how decisions are made, and how organizations are structured. IBM's annual CEO study shows that adopting new tools is no longer enough. Leaders are actively redesigning decision-making structures, clarifying accountability, and reshaping the C-suite to drive greater business impact. The study found that 76% of organizations now have a chief AI officer, up from 26% a year ago, and nearly two-thirds of CEOs say they are comfortable using AI to help inform major strategic decisions. The study also showed that organizations with an AI-first leadership approach are scaling more AI initiatives than their peers. The message is clear. Success with AI depends not just on technology, but on leadership, governance, and organizations built to adapt. 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
0: Thanks for joining us under the hood.
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5: 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Got a lot of questions coming in on chat, and we have some news, but we've got calls coming in from all over, so we should probably get to that first. Because I don't want anybody to wait too long when they call. I try not to. We try to make it as quick as we can.
0: Keep them moving.
5: 866-594-4150. Let's talk to Carl. You're on the Under the Hood Show. Carl, what can we do for you?
6: I recently got a recall letter from Ford about my F-150 that the transmission could suddenly drop into a lower gear. How worried should I be about this?
0: Get it done. You know, the recalls are there. They're safety recall.
6: They're not doing anything about it.
0: Then why did you get a recall letter? It just says, hey, we want to let you know your transmission could cause something serious damage, but we can't fix you. What's the letter say?
6: What it says.
0: It doesn't say that we're waiting on parts, we're waiting on a fix, something like that. What does it say? Stop driving it?
6: It says they don't have a fix for it yet. Just a warning that it could happen.
0: Well, I suppose they're trying to protect themselves, so if it does happen, then they say, well, we told them about it and gave them the chance to not drive it. That's usually not the way they go. They usually issue a stop driving order and tell you don't drive it. It's a safety issue. Or they say, we have a fix, bring it in, or we don't have the fix, we're awaiting the parts, but it's going to be soon, and it'll be a very unlikely chance of it happening. They've got to have a reason behind it. With recalls, they usually, you know, pick the lesser of two evils, either paying the price if somebody does get hurt when there's a problem, or, you know, fixing it. I mean, they're notifying you to let you know what happens, but I don't know. I'm not a car lawyer for that kind of thing, but you got to get it as soon as the recall comes to you. You got to get in there and get it fixed. But you can also get a hold of the dealer and really you know, have a discussion with, you bought this thing, get a hold of them, get on the phone with them right now and say, hey, I got this letter. What's this mean? And am I safe? Am I going to drive this? Have them put it in writing if you want. I mean, if you really want to go there, but I can't imagine what if you're hauling a trailer down the road with it, you're pulling your boat headed down the road and all of a sudden it drops into a low gear and causes a problem. Is it just one gear it's dropping down or is it dropping all the way to low? I don't know on this one, but I wouldn't feel comfortable thinking that it could be a safety issue. And if it is a safety issue and they're suggesting to not drive it, you'd think they would offer some kind of, reimbursement for not being able to drive it. Don't know.
5: Carl, your phone's going bad there. Sorry about that. We just lost you, I think.
0: Get a recall on the phone.
5: You make bad choices, Carl. I was just looking over here while you guys were talking, and it does the 1.4 million vehicles in his range.
0: That's plenty.
5: And it does say you can call and there is a fix that they have. Maybe they don't have it right at the moment, but I think somewhere in there it should say you can check it and
0: There's more to this than we know. It's got to, but you got to call them whenever you get a letter like that. You call because that's a serious safety issue if you've got a vehicle dropping down a lot of gears. If it's just dropping one gear, if you're in overdrive and it drops down one gear, you can live with that. It's not going to hurt anything. But if it's dropping into first gear because there's a problem, which vehicles have done this in the past, other ones. That would be a serious issue. Your wheels will lock up.
5: If Shannon were here, I'm going to fill in. I'll play the part of Shannon.
0: Yeah. What would he do?
5: He would say that he doesn't know if 1.4 million 11-year-old vehicles should be their responsibility anymore. Right? That's what he would say. He would say at some point, you can't expect the manufacturer to cover every incident. And now we're at 1.4 million trucks, and it's 2015 to 2017.
0: Oh.
5: So that's a long way out. That's what Shannon would say. And I would say, that sounds like somebody at the top of the org chart rather than the bottom that he would say that.
0: Well, yeah, if the fix is to replace the transmission.
5: It's not.
0: Can you imagine? I mean, there's people that are like, I bought this car.
5: What if the faulty sensor isn't the faulty sensor and the transmission's going to have. Yeah.
0: Yeah. I mean, there's a lot of variables in there for sure. You know, especially if you can't afford to fix
5: something
0: big. If it was several thousand dollars, then that changes the views. And a lot of it's politics on what gets fixed and what doesn't get fixed. But
5: I would bet. Yeah. That plays a big factor in if you're the manufacturer of a vehicle. And you know you have 1.5 million vehicles out there that have this issue. If the fix is $10, your reaction is going to be different than if it's $2,200.
0: Yeah, and if most of them are failing instead of just maybe...
5: Some, yeah.
0: Oh, five of them might fail, and what's the chance that somebody's going to get really hurt when they fail? Oh, it was just one? How much is it? There's a lot of things behind the doors, I bet,
5: which
0: we don't want to see.
5: In their defense, that sounds very callous and cold, but we all make that decision every day, right? I mean, that's how all decisions are made. What's the outcome of this going to be that if there's a risk, should I do it? Should I go down this side of the ski hill or that side? Well, I'm old and rickety, so not that one anymore.
0: That was scary. Yeah. But did you die? You're still here to talk about it.
5: 866-594-4150. Let's talk to Bill. You're on the End of the Hood Show. Bill, what can we do for you?
7: Yes, I have a 2022 Subaru Outback, and it has a high idle, 1,800 RPM when it started in the morning, and it stays quite high for a minute or two. Is that something to be concerned about?
0: They do idle pretty high when you start them, especially when the cars are getting a little bit of mileage build up on them and they're starting to come into need of tune-ups, fuel system services, emission system cleaning on these vehicles. I know we do a lot of emission system cleaning using the CRC GDI service kits to clean out emission systems, and then we reprogram the throttle body. We relearn that so it relearns its base idle and all that. If they get carbon buildup in there and that blade is hanging open a little bit, it thinks that's, when you shut it off and restart, it thinks that's the base point, and that's where it should be, and that's too much. It'll cause it to idle high. So a simple cleaning of the throttle body can make a world of difference on most cars when things like this start occurring. But again, the Subarus, they do idle up. They tend to idle up high when you first start them, and then they come down, but they shouldn't stay there too long. You'll know the difference between, oh, that's what it always did, to now, boy, that seems pretty high up.
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16: Slight chance for storms today. Otherwise, a blend of clouds and sun. High temperatures reach up to 83. Southeasterly winds 10 to 20 miles per hour. Chance of thunderstorms tonight. Lows level off around 62. Mainly cloudy skies expected. Slight chance of rain showers tomorrow. Highs level off around 87. Sunshine mixed with clouds at times. From the Weatherology Weather Center, I'm Staff Meteorologist Jennifer Wojcicki. Currently 64.
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5: 866-594-4150. Real quick, before we talk to John in Florida on the chat here, Steven says, I think referring to me letting my battery go dead. It says anytime they say anytime your battery goes dead and you recharge it back up, the life of the battery is cut in half.
0: Yeah, the reserve capacity is cut down. If you go to our partners at autobatteries.com,
5: is that still,
0: they'll show you all that stuff.
5: With like AGM batteries, that's still the case?
0: AGM batteries are not as bad, and a lot of those are made to be deep cycle. If they're deep cycle AGM, they're made to do that. But a regular lead acid battery is designed, it's just because of the design of it, yes, you kill it and you recharge it, you're going to lose half your reserve capacity.
5: And I did mention that to you. I said I killed it. So, yeah.
0: So at some point, it's like, okay, I got a fully charged battery. I got plenty of voltage. It'll start the car. But if you open the door and leave the lights on for like a minute, the battery's dead. Mm-hmm. Otherwise, it'll start and it'll run just fine. So that's your reserve capacity. How many minutes the battery can drain at a certain amperage before it is too low to start.
5: So technically, if you run it dead and then restart it and you never let it,
0: fully charges. So if you go buy a brand new battery off the shelf, put it in your car today, and it's working, you can open the door, and let's say the reserve capacity is long enough that you can open the door for 60 minutes,
5: right?
0: Close it, and it'll still start back up.
5: Yeah,
0: you got reserve capacity. But if you turn the lights and you run it 100% dead on day one that you bought it, fully charged, it's completely dead, and then you recharge it fully again, instead of being able to leave that door open for an hour before it's dead, it's 30 minutes.
5: Gotcha.
0: You run it dead again, fully charge it.
5: And eventually you're going to get to the point where if you open the door, it's going to
0: die
5: no...
0: fast.
5: Yeah.
0: Yeah.
5: Okay.
0: It's just lower and lower and lower every time.
5: By the way, I totally expect you, and so does everyone, to remember everything I said to you in passing about my car. So when you say, like there, you were surprised about my battery, and I specifically talked to you about it. But it was like 6 months ago.
0: Well, what about 30 years ago when you told me about the Cutlass and it had that little noise in the camshaft? And
5: that's the thing. That's your fault, by the way.
0: It is my fault.
5: Yeah, because you normally do. So if you had fixed my car, you would remember when you did it, what you did exactly. But me just talking about it, that's not going to. Let's talk to John in Florida. John, you're on the End of the Hood Show. What can we do for you?
4: Hey, guys. Thank you. Love your show. Your guys are terrific. I wish you were here in Central Florida. My wife has an 89 Buick Park Avenue with 340,000 miles on it. It's been most of its life in Florida. We've been having a issue the past year. After you start the car, about a minute later, it starts running rough. And generally, if you wait long enough at idle, it stalls. Like, let's say a minute later, minute and a half. I have this problem with what feels like what you think from the old school, a loaded up carburetor. You know, you flood a car and then you get it started and it just starts basically running really rough. That's effectively what it does. It starts kind of running rough and then it just shuts down. If you start it up right away again, sometimes it's generally okay. And then other times after you start up, it will run a little rough until you get into the accelerator and then everything smooths out. I could basically run it, you know, on the highway for 2 hours at 70 miles an hour and not a problem. It runs real smooth. But, you know, I've been having this problem and it's been tuned up several years ago. The ICM and the distributor block was replaced because of a check engine light. But had a little rough idle before that. Other than that, full tune up, wires, plugs, two old school mechanics I talked to don't believe it's the fuel pump or fuel related. They suspect it could be electrical issue and a wiring due to the age of the car. No codes that pop up. One mechanic suggested replacing maybe the ECM. And the fuel pump was replaced about 8 years old, 8 years ago. The OEM lasted 27 years. I think that's maybe when that little rough idle started at traffic lights. That's pretty much it.
0: Well, I highly doubt the ECM is bad, that they just don't really fail on those cars. I don't know if I've ever replaced one, but there's a couple things that I'd look at real close. There's a wiring harness that runs down the front side of the engine that runs to the camshaft sensor and the crankshaft sensor. It's on the passenger side there by the pulleys. Look at that real close because they'll wear through and they'll chafe the wires and cause some weird.

0: that old, when we get these engines in, whether they're in a Fiero or a Cutlass Sierra or Park Avenue, occasionally we'll get one of these older ones in like that. And a lot of the times, I'd say probably half the time, we fix them. We put new injectors in them. They sell them. They're available. Advanced Auto Parts carries those. Pretty common parts still, because there's a lot of those cars on the road. In our area, we don't see as many because they've rusted and died. But down south, that's still a pretty popular car to pick up as a used car because it was, you know, one of those more bulletproof vehicles at the time. Good transmission, good engine. The body's held up in warmer weather. So there's still a lot of them out, so they still have readily available parts for those. But I would not be surprised if you've got some injectors that have just failed. And they can just run poor. You start them, they shake, misfire, and they'll die, and you restart and the computer adjusts a little bit, then they'll run pretty good for a while, and then they'll they can give you that little roughness at idle. The other thing that causes roughness at idle is carbon buildup behind the valves or just worn valves in those engines, but a lot of times it's just the injectors.
1: John, thanks very much for the call. Good luck. Let's take a quick break. You are listening to the Under the Hood Show. 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Water pump failure is one, as it disables proper coolant flow, which may cause overheating. Casting failure during injection molding is another. 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
1: Marty in St. Paul, Minnesota?
0: No.
1: Okay, good. Because I mean, not okay good. That'd be neat. But
0: Marty in Yuma, Arizona.
1: I grew up with a
0: Yuma. I know, a Marty Bradshaw?
1: Marty Bradshaw, yeah.
0: Sounds like a... That sounds like he should be a...
1: Hey, it's me, Marty Bradshaw. Come on down.
0: A used car salesman or a baseball player or NASCAR driver.
1: Waterbeds.
0: Yeah, Marty Bradshaw over here at the Waterbed Factory.
1: Stop on... Or an auction... You made me just think of an auctioneer. Stop on down. We got a lot of loads of hay. We got four new heifers. You know, that's like a...
0: All priced under market value.
1: 866-594-4150. Got some stuff coming in on the chat. Hold on. Let me switch my mice here.
0: Is it Marty Bradshaw?
1: And go back to this screen. I have a 2026 GMC 3.0 Duramax. Should I use Howells on every fill-up, or what do you recommend? Any problems to watch for? I had a 23 Tahoe with a 3.0 Duramax, and I loved the mileage. GMC Duramax.
0: I would say that you should be using the Everyday Diesel Treat from Hotshot Secret.
1: Okay.
0: Every tankful. And yes, not every other tankful. You've got to run an additive in every single tank to protect the injectors and the pump and the whole system.
1: Okay.
0: That's really important.
1: Everyone.
0: Everyone. It's like saying, hey, should I put oil in my car after every oil change or not? Can I run just...
1: Why isn't it just in there then?
0: In there?
1: Yeah.
0: Money.
1: Because they do that,
0: money.
1: Right?
0: They removed all the lubricating properties for emissions. So then we put something back in there that I don't
1: know.
3: And that is, that's fair that if diesel were another 10 cents, people would go, I don't want to, I'll add my own additive, right? I mean, and I'm not.
0: Yeah. Can you imagine if the pump, if one station had it?

0: but it was 10 or 15 cents more.
1: But you didn't have to
0: whatever
1: do
0: the cost of the additive is. And then the other one didn't. They go for the cheapest pump.
1: Yeah.
0: It's just the problem we're having now with people grabbing the E85 pump because it's the cheapest.
2: Mm-hmm.
0: Oh, it's $1.89. Let's put that in my car instead of $4. Oh, why does my car run bad now?
1: That is tempting. I mean, not really. But like I think of now with gas prices the way they are, I'm really glad I don't have that car that burned gas anymore. Because I didn't mind it when it was, you know, it was 215 versus 240. Even though the gap is the same.
0: And in myself, I don't like, yeah, I like my gas to always be cheap when everything else goes up. Because it's just something we've become accustomed to. But on the curve of inflation, if we went back to 1980 when fuel was like 68 cents a gallon, and we applied regular inflation to that a loaf of bread that was 68 cents or whatever it was.
1: Yeah.
0: What would, you could probably look that up, Chris, something that cost 68 cents in 1980. What would it cost today?
1: I don't think we want to get into
0: $12
1: looking anything up. I don't think we want to get into reasons or.
0: No, I mean, just inflation general.
1: Yeah, yeah.
0: So it'd be crazy, but it's still is cheap, but it's also something that drives the world.
1: I remember when they put the $1 sign up.
0: A lot of them had magic marker. And then somebody went up to the sign and they spray painted the one in front of everything. It was like 101.9.
1: We had the one station had the sign, the big sign that rotated made out of light bulbs. And they had to add a new one to the sign, and they couldn't just staple up a sign. And I think they were,
0: they were
1: happy.
0: I wonder when the day is that they have to add a one in front of the, will we still be using gas cars when they have to add another one to the signs?
1: Don't say that.
0: I bet there are some stations. I mean, most of them have gone digital now.
1: They're going to have
0: to. Have you looked?
1: It.
0: Do you remember? I mean, I think all our signs around here that are digital have 3 digits.
1: I think they're digital, and they have a spot for each digit. So,
0: but they have a spot for 3, I think.
1: No.
0: $9.99, I think. And then it says 0.9 on the end in digital up on the corner.
1: Maybe they just get rid of the 0.9. Just paint over that so they can use all 4 letters.
0: I'm going to go look now on the way back to the shop. I'm going to look up at these stations and see if there's 3 digits or 4 digits up there.
1: 866-594-4150. They'll go to the all flat one. I think that's what
0: we've got. A lot of those big TV screen ones.
1: Yeah. Now. Let's talk to Chase. You're on the End of the Hood Show. Chase, what can we do for you?
3: Hey guys, I just wanted to get your opinion on the 3-liter Duramax. I'm looking to get a used one that's in like the 50,000 to 75,000 mile range.
1: All right, that's our phones are not. This is not great.
0: Yeah, they're updating off-site. They're doing a update for pushing updates through, and they had to push them through on the day we're doing the show when they know that that's the only day they can't do it. So,
1: Chase, though, I kind of heard what he said. We just talked about it. Three liter Duramax.
0: Buying a 3-liter Duramax vehicle, is it, you know, good idea, bad idea? Overall, I like the engine for the way it drives. They're pretty, they're economical and they're pretty good as far as, you keep them maintained. They run really well. They're good for pulling what they're recommended to pull. So overall, that's okay. The thing I don't like about them is when they do break, they are super expensive to fix. And a lot of shops won't touch them. They'll work on a full-size Duramax V8, but they will not work on those smaller Duramax engines. Just like they won't work on a lot of the ProMasters and the Chevy Colorado and all those things that have the small diesels, the Dodge diesel, the Ram engine they have in the Jeep and things. They don't do it. And it's crazy money and the parts are really expensive. So that is an issue. That's why for me, I wouldn't personally buy one. If I was buying it for a business and I was going to buy it and own it and get rid of it before it was out of warranty, like trade it in and get the next model. I own it for 3 years. I trade it in. I get the next model. I own it 3 years. I would definitely do that because of the cost and the fuel savings and all that. I think it'd be a good idea. But for me to personally buy one, especially one that was 3 or 4 or 5 years old or more, I just wouldn't do it because I've seen how much it can cost when somebody comes to us and says, I need an engine.
1: Now, owning one, if you've kept, I mean, if you've had it forever and it's your, they're great.
0: Yeah. As long until it breaks.
1: Right.
0: The driving of it and owning it, that experience is great. It's when it breaks. Plus there is a big difference in what you're going to cost for maintenance. If you have to maintain this thing, you know, your oil changes.
1: Yeah.
0: It's going to be expensive compared to a gas vehicle. So depending on what your use is, if you're a person that's putting on 3,000 miles every 3 months, I would definitely go with gas because it's going to cost you a lot less for maintenance and you're not running it like you would normally a diesel. But over the highway, well, as much as you can save on fuel economy, I mean, there's quite a spread between a gas and a diesel on this. So I might run that route if I was going to be on the road a lot.
1: The takeaway I've always taken from you guys talking about it is this is just like the general sense I get from you guys is if you don't need the power of a diesel, don't get one. Don't get one. Right. Don't get your daily driver as a dieseler. Don't go say, hey, oh, I got a good deal on this truck because it's a diesel and I like a diesel. If you don't need to drive the diesel, don't drive one. That's pretty, right?
0: Our customers are spending between 2 and 3 times more per mile to keep and own a vehicle and maintain it compared to a gas vehicle when they have a diesel.
1: Mm-hmm.
0: So it's a lot. If you're only using it, well, I just drive it to work every day. And we have a lot of customers of ours that drive Duramax and Cummins diesels and Power Strokes to work every day. That's just your daily driver. They never haul anything. They got a 3/4 ton or a 1 ton truck and they just drive it to work. Never have a boat behind it. Never put anything in the box. It's just my driver. It's my old driver. I got a good deal on it, like you said, because it's just my truck.
1: Is there a mile limit where it starts to make sense? Like
0: you'll know what that is. What
1: I mean, I drive 100 miles a day. Is that
0: 100 miles a day? You'd have to get. First off, you're going to pay a lot more for that oil change that you need done, and a little longer oil change. The fuel is going to be more than the fuel economy is usually better on a diesel than a gas.
1: Yeah, right.
0: Quite a bit,
1: but the fuel's more.
0: But the fuel is more, especially now. You get when the prices go up, the spread between gas and diesel widens. You know, if you got $2 for gas, you might be $2.60 for diesel. At $3, you might be $4 for diesel.
1: Mm-hmm.
0: At $4, you're $5.40, $5.50. So it just keeps getting wider, which is really weird.
1: Yeah.
0: But there's you have to have diesel, right? You have to have diesel to run the trucks that bring everything to us. So they know that.
1: They sure do.
0: Yeah.
1: 866-594-4150. Let's talk to Craig in Iowa. Craig, you're on the End of the Hood Show. What can we do for you?
2: I just bought a 2017 Ford Escape SE four-wheel drive with a 2.0 EcoBoost with 27,000 miles. I got it from my parents. It's like brand new. I'm just wondering, what is there anything I should be looking out for? Any kind of upcoming maintenance I should be doing on it? He had it serviced regularly. They just quit driving, and I took it over.
0: Yeah, that's a pretty good vehicle. Which engine's in it? Is it the 4-cylinder or the 6?
2: 2.0 4-cylinder.
0: The 2.0, okay. Well, that's good. The smaller engine, the turbo engine, that's a crapshoot. You don't know what might happen on that, but that's a pretty solid engine you have. We don't do very many of those engine swaps at all in our shop. We're doing a lot
2: that is an EcoBoost. So.
0: Oh, you got the 2-liter turbo. All right, now I'm thinking of the other one.
2: Yeah.
0: I'm thinking two. Okay. Anyways, okay. It's not the 1.6 though. The 1.6 is the problematic one. That's the one we're replacing all the time in our shop. So
2: sticker under the hood says 2.0.
0: You've got to do your oil changes on that. Keep that up. Make sure you don't let the air filter get so dirty that it's sucking it into the engine. I've seen a couple of those lately. You got to make sure you do the upkeep on that. But transmission fluid is very important on these vehicles. So many people just let them go and they come in, the fluid's black, they're shifting poorly, they start having issues with them. So definitely don't do that. But overall, you know, I think it's a pretty good vehicle.
2: I know he was a stickler for 3,500 to 5,000. I'm a stickler for 3,000 to 500 for oil change.
0: That's better. 5,000 is way too much on that engine. On any turbo engine that's that small, it can't take it.
2: Okay. Like I said, I know it's in a range there somewhere, but I got a 27. I put 3,000 on it in the last couple months. Should I take it in for a trans fluid change, or do I got some time, or timeline on that, do you think?
0: If you don't know when it was done, I would do it now, because I bet it's way longer. If you don't know when, it was probably way longer than you think. It may never have been done.
2: All right, that's all I wanted. I really appreciate you guys. You've taught me a lot.
0: Thank you.
2: Thank you very much.
1: Thanks very much for the call, Craig. You're listening to the Under the Hood Show. We're going to take a quick break.
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10: slight chance for storms today. Otherwise, a blend of clouds and sun. High temperatures reach up to 83. Southeasterly winds 10 to 20 miles per hour. Chance of thunderstorms tonight. Lows level off around 62. Mainly cloudy skies expected. Slight chance of rain showers tomorrow. Highs level off around 87. Sunshine mixed with clouds at times. From the Weatherology Weather Center, I'm Staff Meteorologist Jennifer Wojcicki. Currently 64.
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8: 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Yeah, baby!
1: 866-594-4150. That's the number to reach us here at the Under the Hood Show. Chat, question on the chat. I have a 2015 Explorer, and my defrost doesn't work. I think AC works on all settings and heat does, except defrost. The shop said some heating wire or something. What's your opinion? First of all, as a question.
0: Heating wire or something?
1: I think AC works on all settings and heat does, except defrost. They think that.
0: He's got to be talking about the front defroster if he's saying AC works, right? Not the back. But when he says wire, I think the back.
1: No, I think the heating wire is wiring in the, like, there's a short, right? I mean, what is that?
0: I'm not sure. There's wiring that controls the doors to go from hot to cold. So that's part of it. And then there's motors that control the doors from hot to cold in the dash. Now, those motors fail a lot. And the boxes that have the doors in them, they can also have the doors break. So they can't be actuated by the motors any longer. I got one now. We're putting in an F-150. We looked and the motor was bad, but it was bad because the door was broken and it was jammed. And sometimes the motors can fail and twist the door too hard and break the shaft on them.
1: Okay.
0: So he's got to find out, one, what we do is we'll scan it and see if anything weird comes up on the scanner data. Step two, if that looks pretty good and it's not moving physically, we will take the motor off the box and grab a hold of the shaft on the motor and turn it and see if it goes from hot to cold. And if we can flip it back and forth and the air comes out hot, it comes out cold, that's working, but we put the motor back on and it won't physically control it. And we look at the data and we can't make it move on our scanner. Then we know that motor is bad or the wiring too, it's bad. Usually it'll give us a code, open wiring, open circuit.
1: Is there anything that it tells you? Cause the defrost is the one that doesn't work, because that should always
0: that's
1: work,
0: a mode,
1: right?
0: There's a mode door that switches from, so you've got several with a AC system these days. We have a mode that goes from face to defrost to floor that switches that. And then there's another one that controls the heat, hot and cold, usually a left and a right on most vehicles now.
1: And it should fail in the defrost mode, right?
0: No. Okay. Electric ones will fail anywhere they want. Okay. The old vacuum ones, if you lose vacuum, they default to defrost for safety. And when they're on heat on floor, they're always a blend of defrost and heat, because they figure if you need heat, it must be cold enough that your windshield needs some defrosting.
1: 866-594-4150. Let's go to Idaho and talk to David. You're on the Under the Hood Show. David, what can we do for you?
13: My wife has this idea that she wants to tow our tent trailer with her 2018 Jeep Compass. So I don't know. It doesn't have a hitch on it right now, but it's evidently rated to be able to tow up to a couple thousand pounds. But I didn't know if that was a smart idea, because it's only got a four-cylinder engine and an automatic transmission. So I'm trying to get some impartial advice on that question to share with my wife.
0: Yeah, tell her we said no. I wouldn't tow anything with that thing. We put so many transmissions in these Jeep Compasses. We've had a lot of them with cooler issues with them, and that'll burn the transmission up with no towing. And you don't really know until it happens.
13: Really?
0: Yeah. So it's good to have that checked if you can. They'll flow test it with a hot flush and make sure that it's working and change that fluid. It'd be just a great idea if you want to protect it.
13: No.
0: You put a lot of them in.
13: So you're saying I can have the cooler tested even before I do any towing?
0: Well, one, transmission service.
13: Or do any driving?
0: Transmission service. Well, for what? Just normal maintenance. Transmission service. And when you're doing a transmission service, have them flush the cooler as well. Do a hot flush and make sure it's flowing well because it might be collapsed. But when you're, as far as towing goes, the best thing to tow with that is a bike rack with some bikes on it. Put your tent in the vehicle. If you're pulling, when it says it's rated to 2,000 pounds, that means realistically about 12 to 1,300 pounds of towing capacity on that trailer.
13: Okay.
0: Because you're going to have other stuff in there, and it's got to be no more than about 80%. I wouldn't feel comfortable with more than about 60% of what it's rated at just because we've had so many transmission issues. We don't see many come in with trailer hitches. When we do, they're usually coming in for a transmission. They're just not really rated for that. I think they were probably overrating for towing, but we do see a lot of people put bike racks on them and kayak rack or something like that. They seem to be fine
1: but,
0: with that.
1: Like a platform, shelf.
0: A shelf with
1: what do you call
0: boxes back there, a utility carrier.
1: Yeah, there you
0: yeah,
1: go.
0: Yeah, those cargo carrier, those seem to be fine.
1: Cargo carrier, there you go.
0: If you look around, you'll start seeing a lot of Jeep Compasses out there. You will almost never see one pulling any kind of a wheeled trailer behind it.
1: So much so that, like on that one, others, you should use a cargo trailer, a cargo shelf in the thing before you use a roof rack, because the roof rack is going to drag too.
0: Right.
1: You get the weight
0: also,
1: and the drag.
13: Oh, okay.
0: Yeah, the roof racks will also obstruct a lot of the, they'll drag the vehicle down for, and a lot of people don't understand, if they've got a trailer, let's say they're rated and they can safely pull 1,500 pounds behind a lightweight vehicle like that, they do that, but then they load up their roof with a bunch of stuff, which adds weight to the car, one, which is like towing, so now you've added that total capacity, but it also, that wind resistance might be the equivalent of adding 1,000 pounds behind you because you're pushing into the wind.
1: That cargo weight, that towing weight, includes cargo. I mean,
0: that includes everything else in the vehicle.
1: Like
0: you,
1: if the towing weight is 1,000 pounds, you can't put a 1,000 pound tow on there and put sandbags in the back of the back seat.
0: Yeah, you can't. And four people in the car and coolers and all your camping gear. That all adds up. Unfortunately, I wish
13: I was going to ask you, did I hear you correctly when you said a lot of Jeep Compasses are coming in with transmission problems?
0: We have.
13: Not even towing anything?
0: Correct. We've had a number of the, out of all the Jeep vehicles, we've done more transmissions and Compasses than any of the other ones. But they've had coolers that have failed on them.
13: How much does a transmission replacement cost on one of those, roughly?
0: I think the used ones we've been...
13: A 9-speed automatic.
0: Yeah, the used ones we've been doing, I think, have been running about $3,800 installed, and the remanufacturers were closer to $5,800, I think. And that's in our area. It depends on where you go. It can range up and down all across the country, but that's a lot of money. Before I did that, I'd be like, let's trade it in for a Grand Cherokee or a Cherokee before I would wait and put a transmission in one. If you can avoid it, just avoid the issue.
1: My car has a tow rating of 700, which I read as zero.
0: Yeah, that's zero.
1: yeah. Don't do it
0: rack.
1: At all.
0: It's a bike rack.
1: Yeah. David, thanks very much for the call. Good luck. 866-594-4150. Let's talk to Dion in Wisconsin. Dion, you're on the Under the Hood Show. What can we do for you?
14: Well, Ford Explorer fuel inlet mill light. I'm like, why? What is it? I mean, I don't even understand the purpose of that.
0: Well,
14: there's a code on the dash for that.
0: Yeah, you've got that capless fuel system, right? You just open it up and you plug it in. So, yeah, we love those, right? They become dirty over the years.
1: I love it so far.
0: Well, they're fun to use. Yeah, they're very convenient to use.
14: Is there a way to bypass that to turn a switch so it isn't on the dash? You know what I mean? Just annoying.
0: No.
14: Check engine light. Just like, what?
0: It's there to tell you there's a leak in there so you don't pollute the world and kill everybody early. That's,
1: matter of fact, you legally you probably can't.
0: No, you can't. It's an emissions device. You can't go away. But what I'm surprised, so it's pretty foolproof. It works really good until it doesn't. You know, and this thing, but look at it. It's 16, 17 years old. It's been working this whole time. Yeah. And they say, well, why don't we just sell a part that a new filler neck, like our partner over at Dorman. Why don't they make an OE fix for that with a cap, right? Just take, because you could put a cap on it wouldn't know if it had one or not. Well, here's why. Because they do sell filler necks, but they sell them for the capless ones because they lasted 16 years. The cap one might only last that long, too, and they cost about the same to build. So why not just fix it with the factory design? So they do sell filler necks, so you can buy those from Dorman. But I think
14: that was to fix the problem, the issue.
0: You're going to have to find out what it is. And what they do is they scan it. They see what the code is. And then they'll do a smoke test. They'll hook a smoke machine to that system, to the EVAT system, and pressurize it very slightly. And they will look for leaks. If they see an external leak, like smoke coming out of the filler cap area, then they know that that is bad and that it'll need to be replaced. If they do not see smoke there, it's likely moving internally, and you've got a bad vent valve, bad purge valve, something like that, and it's allowing it to leak internally. So it's got internal bleeding for smoke, and they can repair that by repairing whatever valve's bad. They'll just unhook the hose and watch and see, oh, smoke's coming out, and that valve's closed. That valve is bad. It can be diagnosed. It takes a little bit of time, but within an hour or two, they can go through that system and find out exactly what's causing your light and get it turned off so you don't have to worry about it anymore.
14: Right. Well, okay. Well, it threw me off. I remember when a girlfriend got the vehicle, and it was like, I went to put gas in, and I'm like, what'd you do with the cap?
0: I remember those days when they first came out. I had a number of people call us up at the repair shop and say, hey, my car doesn't have a cap, but I can't find one that fits it. It's really small. What fits it? Like, nothing? Like, well, what?
1: I love it in the winter because I always, when I drive the other car now, I always forget. So I'm out there and I'm freezing and I get the pump turned on and I turn and I open it and I'm like, oh, and then I gotta, it's that 3 seconds of my life right now.
0: It
1: it's
0: adds
1: fine.
0: Up.
1: I don't mind now. Now it's fine. But when it's 22 below and I'm trying to stand in between the pumps to get out of the wind, then I like it.
0: 10 below zero and a 40 mile an hour wind hitting you in the face, is it?
1: I'm sitting out there pulling the license plate down in the back trying to find the
0: gas
1: filler neck. Yeah.
0: I own a car that still has plate. You know, I own the one.
1: Oh, the
0: Monte
1: one.
0: Monte Carlo's got
1: one?
0: The newest
1: purchase.
0: The Monte's got a gas cap under the license plate. The Bug's got one under the side. But
1: yeah,
0: some cars they're just fun to find where the release is, like the hood release or the fuel door release.
1: Yeah.
0: You're like, where is it? And it's like the hood release and the Bug is where, Chris?
1: Oh, in boy. I don't remember.
0: In the glove box.
1: Oh, yeah. Yeah.
0: And it's a double one. You got to pull it there and then go up front and hit the button.
1: Yeah. The what I always am surprised by is how, like in my wife's car, I know where the hood release is, but it's not there right now. And then I'm like, oh, yeah, it's another inch further. But I never get that one right. I never reach into my wife's car and pop the hood without trouble, without having to go, what the? Did they move it?
0: At least they're very similar between models now. Like GM, they're all in about exactly the same place, no matter what model it is. Ford is doing that. Honda.
1: That'll do it for this hour of the Under the Hood Show. Thanks for listening.
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7: Slight chance for storms today. Otherwise, a blend of clouds and sun. High temperatures reach up to 83. Southeasterly winds 10 to 20 miles per hour. Chance of thunderstorms tonight. Lows level off around 62. Mainly cloudy skies expected. Slight chance of rain showers tomorrow. Highs level off around 87. Sunshine mixed with clouds at times. From the Weatherology Weather Center, I'm Staff Meteorologist Jennifer Wojcicki. Currently, it's 68 degrees.
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0: 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You've got to say it exactly like that, and then you're listening to KHAS. 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

0: 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Just say, Alexa, open KHAS Radio. You've got to say it exactly like that, and then you're listening to KHAS. 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
2: Slight chance for storms today. Otherwise, a blend of clouds and sun. High temperatures reach up to 83. Southeasterly winds 10 to 20 miles per hour. Chance of thunderstorms tonight. Lows level off around 62. Mainly cloudy skies expected. Slight chance of rain showers tomorrow. Highs level off around 87. Sunshine mixed with clouds at times. From the Weatherology Weather Center, I'm Staff Meteorologist Jennifer Wojcicki. Currently, it's 68 degrees.
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1: ABC News, I'm Chuck Sievertson. The FBI is not saying whether an unruly passenger on a United jetliner last night was a would-be failed hijacker. The FBI says only that several law enforcement officers were aboard Flight 2005 from Chicago to Minneapolis, that they grabbed and handcuffed an unruly passenger. The plane was diverted to Dane County, Wisconsin. On the air traffic control recording, a controller tells another pilot of a potential hijack.
2: It's actually a situation where we might have to close the airfield.
1: That is not confirmed. U.S.-Iran talks making progress as Defense Secretary Pete Hegseth, who met with Asian officials in Singapore today.
3: Those goalposts haven't shifted at all, which is the expectation of the American people and what we've stated to Iran.
1: Posting on social media, the military advisor to Iran's supreme leader accusing President Trump of excessive demands. Rescued five miners trapped more than a week in Laos. This is ABC News. The billionaire Jeff Bezos' commercial space company Blue Origin is warning people in Florida to not touch any debris from the explosion that incinerated one of its largest rockets during an engine test Thursday. Former NASA astronaut Susan Kilrain.
4: It could put in a delay for Artemis 4, which is supposed to put people back on the moon. But we won't know because we don't know yet what went wrong.
1: No injuries were reported after the rocket blew up. Federal investigators have issued two separate recalls for airbag defects in Honda and Chrysler vehicles, affecting certain Jeep Grand Cherokee and Acura models. The state of the economy is reaching lower, says ABC's Jim Ryan.
5: Money worries may be affecting our furry friendships. Bank of America says as costs of pet ownership go up, there's been a slowdown of pet adoptions. The share of American homes with pets has dropped slightly over the past 2 years.
1: Chuck Sievertson, ABC News.
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4: Slight chance for storms. Today, otherwise, a blend of clouds and sun. High temperatures reach up to 83. Southeasterly winds 10 to 20 miles per hour. Chance of thunderstorms. Tonight, lows level off around 62. Mainly cloudy skies expected. Slight chance of rain showers. Tomorrow, highs level off around 87, sunshine mixed with clouds at times. From the Weatherology Weather Center, I'm Staff Meteorologist Jennifer Wojcicki. Currently, 71.
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4: Slight chance for storms today. Otherwise, a blend of clouds and sun. High temperatures reach up to 83. Southeasterly winds 10 to 20 miles per hour. Chance of thunderstorms tonight. Lows level off around 62. Mainly cloudy skies expected. Slight chance of rain showers tomorrow. Highs level off around 87. Sunshine mixed with clouds at times. From the Weatherology Weather Center, I'm Staff Meteorologist Jennifer Wojcicki. Currently 71.
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4: Sunshine mixed with clouds at times today, with daytime highs approaching 83. Southeasterly winds 10 to 20 miles per hour. Chance for storms tonight, lows level off around 62. Mainly cloudy skies expected. Chance of thunderstorms tomorrow, daytime highs approaching 87. Partly cloudy skies. That's a look at your latest forecast from the Weatherology Weather Center. I'm Staff Meteorologist Jennifer Wojcicki. Currently 75.
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7: From a bike ride on Lake Ogallala Trail to the equestrian camping at Willow Creek, folks, if it happens outdoors, we're going to talk about it right here on Outdoor Nebraska. Hello, everybody, and welcome in. I'm Hershey with your Nebraska Game and Parks, and I have the honor to serve as your guide on our weekly adventures into Nebraska's great outdoors. Today, well, it's all about water. We're going to spend some time with water because, when you don't have a lot of it, you appreciate it just a little bit more. But we're also going to talk about the critters that live in it, including the fish that like to swim around. And we're, well, a few of us are going to be chasing through the next several weeks, prime time for fishing, to say the least. But we're going to do a little fish creel survey today and maybe visit some wetlands as well as we celebrate the end of May, which happened, well, the entire month was wetlands month, so we're going to appreciate some of our unique wet places here in the state of Nebraska in the back half of the show. But we're going to start right off the bat with a little creel survey as we learn a little bit more about our fish, and we're going to bring in our own creel survey specialist, Logan Walters from the University of Nebraska Lincoln, to talk a little bit more about what's happening and going to be taking place this summer at a lot of our lakes here in the state of Nebraska. How are you doing today, Logan?
8: I'm doing great. How are you?
7: Not too bad. Now, I think we need to define the word creel, because I think that's a fishing term that's been hanging on for some time, and we don't hear much about the word creel until, well, until fisheries biologists get involved. And you being a creel coordinator, what are we talking about here? What is a creel?
8: Creels are just simply kind of what anglers are catching. I mean, our creel surveys are just kind of known as angler surveys. So it's just a fisheries method that we use to collect information directly from our anglers about their fishing activity, experiences, and catches throughout their day.
7: All right. So as a creel coordinator, you coordinate the catches that fishermen make. I like it. You're going to have to put that on the business card right there.
8: Way.
7: And this is something that's been going on for many, many, many years. That title, Creel Survey, I think's been used for I don't know how many decades, Logan. What does it look like here in the state of Nebraska when somebody is approached to do a Creel Survey?
8: It's done by all of our Creel clerks or our Creel technicians. Essentially, we'll be out there wearing our blue angler survey shirts. We'll be carrying our clipboards, our measuring boards. I mean, we're just simply having a conversation with our anglers, collecting information about their trips.
7: And folks, if you see these blue shirts, you're going to want to be a part of this. This is a great way to see what's happening across our bodies of water here in the state of Nebraska. You guys are measuring fish, counting fish, identifying fish. What all takes place?
8: We'll ask multiple different questions, such as how long our anglers are fishing for, what species they're targeting, how many fish they've caught or they're harvesting, and sometimes even anglers' thoughts on regulations and their overall fishing experiences. So just trying to collect as much information about their trips as possible so that we get a better outlook on what the water bodies themselves are doing and how people are kind of interacting with those.
7: Now, I know the Creel survey season is already underway, and we've got a handful of lakes here in Nebraska that we're going to be focusing in on. So give us a little insight into where the Creel surveys might be conducted, you know, this spring and summer.
8: They're conducted April through October. And this year, so we have 7 water bodies that are being surveyed, including Lake Ogallala, Sutherland Reservoir, Calamus Reservoir, Davis Creek, Prairie Queen, Prairie View, and Duck Creek Reservoir.
7: Oh, wow. So you've got some in the west, you've got some in the east, you've got a few ponds here and there. Now, this year, obviously, you're probably going to do the normal stuff, looking at what people are catching, like you mentioned, and seeing what they're pursuing. Is there any other focus of this Creel survey in 2026?
8: Yes, sir. So actually, part of another university project, we call it our Largemouth Bass Project, it takes place on 3 of the 4 Nebraska reservoirs that received a new regulation update for largemouth bass or black bass. And those reservoirs are Prairie Queen, Prairie View, and Duck Creek. And actually, at each of those lakes, another graduate student at the university here, Michael Pugh, along with his team of technicians, they're conducting electrofishing surveys and tagging of largemouth bass at each of those reservoirs, and their work is focused on understanding how the bass population may be responding to the new harvest regulations that have been put in place.
7: Okay.
8: And then our side of things, through those Creel surveys, we're focusing on the anglers themselves, their thoughts, their perceptions, and their real-world fishing experiences and opportunities that are provided under that new regulation.
7: So getting some real-time data for our fisheries here in the state of Nebraska, learning about our waters. Okay. As Mark Twain said, of all the liars, fishermen are my favorite. Or maybe said they were the most trustworthy. I got to assume there's some good fishing stories that the Creel survey clerks or Creel clerks get to hear each year.
8: Oh, yeah. It's always nice to just sit down and talk with people. And, you know, our surveys generally don't take very long, but it's always a nice treat when somebody will sit down with you and talk for 10 or 15 minutes and talk about the 10-pound bass that they've caught at those specific reservoirs. It's a lot of fun.
7: I bet so. I bet you get to meet some happy people. Give us a lowdown. You guys are going to be wearing some blue shirts to let folks know what you're up to.
8: Yes, sir. We've got our blue polo shirts with our white angler survey logos on them. We also wear our angler survey hats and always walking around carrying our measuring boards, clipboards. Should be pretty recognizable, hopefully.
7: There you go, folks.
8: We're out at those reservoirs anywhere from 16 to 18 days a month. So if you visit any of those places frequently, I'm sure you'll see us more than once.
7: Oh, there you go.
8: So hopefully,
7: folks.
8: Always a friendly face out there.
7: Exactly. Great way to let us know what's happening and what you're seeing out there while you fish some of your favorite bodies of water. Well, thank you, Logan, for leading this charge and helping track down some valuable data.
8: Yeah, of course. Thank you for this opportunity. I really appreciate it.
7: All right, everybody. We end the month with a celebration of water and wetlands when Outdoor Nebraska continues.

0: Welcome back, everyone, to Outdoor Nebraska. I'm Hershey. At some point, our drought here in the great state of Nebraska, well, it will come to an end. However, even in these dry times, Nebraska wetlands are present and still serving a purpose. To learn more, we meet up with our top wetlands guy in all of the state of Nebraska, Ted LaGrange, who is the Wetlands Program Manager. How are you doing today, Ted?
1: Great. Happy to be here. Thank you.
0: Well, I appreciate you doing this. We're wrapping up the month of May, and May was Wetlands Month. Nothing like waiting to the last minute to do a little celebration here of things like wetlands. I kept pushing it off and hoping there'd be rain, but so far we've gotten just a little. So we're gonna go out with a bang.
1: We can keep hoping.
0: Yeah, that's right. So let's get a little general overview real quick. I know you're no stranger to Outdoor Nebraska. What's the general value of wetlands in a state like Nebraska?
1: Sure. Well, we're involved as a state agency because of their importance to fish and wildlife. They're amazing habitat for a whole variety of different fish and wildlife species. And so if people like to hunt or fish or just get out and do wildlife observation, wetlands are extremely important for providing for that. But beyond that, they provide a lot of other important benefits to people, including filtering and cleaning our water, helping to recharge our groundwater, especially in times when it's needed like we're at now, and reducing flood effects downstream. So I know we're talking drought, but floods will happen too, and so wetlands are really important for a whole variety of benefits they provide people.
0: And the important thing, I think, to remember is, yep, it's dry, and we're seeing lakes and ponds and all sorts of wetlands go shallow or disappear completely, but they still exist. How is that? So let's talk a little bit about wetlands during this drought. Why do they maintain importance even now?

0: have those dry periods. And so the wetlands will be in good shape to come back when we do get the rains.
1: And like you said, it's going to happen here in the state of Nebraska. When it rains, sometimes it pours, and we will get back to that wet cycle. Now, coming to the end of Wetlands Month. What have you been doing to celebrate? I know I've heard you've been participating in some birding bowls around some of these wetlands. I've heard that you've been on a bike ride. I mean, you've been pretty busy.
0: Oh, yeah. It's amazing. I get paid to do what I do anyway, and that's go out and explore wetlands. And I was out on the bike with one. We've done some tours of wetlands. There's a Census Soils workshop coming up. There's a BioBlitz in later May. They might happen before we air here. But, yeah, you know, a whole series of events were planned for Wetlands Month. And as we were chatting, you know, anytime's a great time to get out and explore wetlands. May is also Migratory Bird Month, and so there's lots of activity from the birding community looking at some of our amazing wetlands and the birds that they support. So we'll get out and explore wetlands.
1: As we slide into this month of June, what's going to be taking place in some of our wetlands? Hopefully, if we lucky enough to get some more rain to fill some of them up or provide at least a little bit of moisture there. But like you said, there's when you find a wetland and water here in Nebraska, you find life. So I got to assume that in even June, there's going to be some big things happening in our wetlands.
0: Yeah, and we, you know, we have not all the wetlands are dry. There's certainly wetlands associated with our rivers and some of our lakes that, you know, are still going to have some water. And again, you don't know from day to day, week to week, what Mother Nature will provide as far as rainfall. I've been here a long time, you know, we've seen things change quickly with a couple of big rain events. So yeah, and you know, June's a great time to get out and explore some wetlands as well. You know, lots of vegetation and lots of life in those areas, especially if you find some with a little bit of water in them.
1: I haven't heard a lot of frogs singing this spring. Is that something that'll carry into June?
0: Yeah, some frogs, you know, there's some that sing earlier, like the chorus frogs and cricket frogs and they've been fairly quiet just because it's been pretty dry and they need some water to lay their eggs in and get into that tadpole stage that frogs and toads do. But if we get some rain later, some will go through that life cycle then, and there's some things like bullfrogs and leopard frogs that will lay their eggs and be calling, you know, in June yet.
1: There you go. Now, we've only got about 10 seconds left, Ted, but I appreciate you kind of giving us a good wrap to the end of this month. May is Wetlands Month, folks. So get out there and celebrate in the last day or two, and remember that they're there in June as well. But of all the unique types of wetlands here in Nebraska, which type is your favorite?
0: No, oh, I get asked that. I don't have a favorite. You're like asking me my favorite kid. So they're all really neat and different times of year and worth exploring. So I encourage people to get out and explore if you can. If you can't, visit our website, Outdoor Nebraska website, and there's a lot of great wetland information there. You can learn more about wetlands there.
1: Thanks for the insight, Ted, and we'll be sure to make it out there and hope for some rain, and we'll be talking about wetlands here in the near future.
0: All right, thank you.
1: Folks, it's always a great time to be outside. 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
2: Hi, I'm Kent Bouton, News Channel Nebraska, inviting you to be part of our weather picture of the week. 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
4: Sunshine mixed with clouds at times today, with daytime highs approaching 83. Southeasterly winds 10 to 20 miles per hour. Chance for storms tonight, lows level off around 62. Mainly cloudy skies expected. Chance of thunderstorms tomorrow. Daytime high is approaching 87. Partly cloudy skies. That's a look at your latest forecast from the Weatherology Weather Center. I'm staff meteorologist Jennifer Wojcicki. Currently 75.
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7: Sunshine mixed with clouds at times this afternoon, with daytime highs approaching 83. Southeasterly winds 10 to 20 miles per hour. Chance for storms tonight, lows level off around 62. Mainly cloudy skies expected. Chance of thunderstorms tomorrow, high temperatures reach up to 87. Sunshine mixed with clouds at times. That's a look at your latest forecast from the Weatherology Weather Center. I'm Staff Meteorologist Jennifer Wojcicki. Currently, 75.
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6: Sunshine mixed with clouds at times this afternoon, with daytime highs approaching 83. Southeasterly winds 10 to 20 miles per hour. Chance for storms tonight, lows level off around 62. Mainly cloudy skies expected. Chance of thunderstorms tomorrow, high temperatures reach up to 87, sunshine mixed with clouds at times. That's a look at your latest forecast from the Weatherology Weather Center. I'm Staff Meteorologist Jennifer Wojcicki. Currently 75.
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6: Sunshine mixed with clouds at times this afternoon, with daytime highs approaching 83. Southeasterly winds 10 to 20 miles per hour. Chance for storms tonight, lows level off around 62. Mainly cloudy skies expected. Chance of thunderstorms tomorrow, high temperatures reach up to 87. Sunshine mixed with clouds at times. That's a look at your latest forecast from the Weatherology Weather Center. I'm Staff Meteorologist Jennifer Wojcicki. Currently, it's 77 degrees.
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1: Sunshine mixed with clouds at times this afternoon, with daytime highs approaching 83. Southeasterly winds 10 to 20 miles per hour. Chance for storms tonight, lows level off around 62. Mainly cloudy skies expected. Chance of thunderstorms tomorrow, high temperatures reach up to 87. Sunshine mixed with clouds at times. That's a look at your latest forecast from the Weatherology Weather Center. I'm staff meteorologist Jennifer Wojcicki. Currently, it's 77 degrees.
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1: Sunshine mixed with clouds at times this afternoon, with daytime highs approaching 85. Southeasterly winds 10 to 20 miles per hour. Chance of thunderstorms tonight, lows level off around 59, mainly cloudy skies expected. Chance of thunderstorms tomorrow, daytime highs approaching 87, sunshine mixed with clouds at times. That's a look at your latest forecast from the Weatherology Weather Center. I'm Staff Meteorologist Jennifer Wojcicki. Right now, 80.
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1: Sunshine mixed with clouds at times this afternoon, with daytime highs approaching 85. Southeasterly winds 10 to 20 miles per hour. Chance of thunderstorms tonight, lows level off around 59, mainly cloudy skies expected. Chance of thunderstorms tomorrow, daytime highs approaching 87, sunshine mixed with clouds at times. That's a look at your latest forecast from the Weatherology Weather Center. I'm Staff Meteorologist Jennifer Wojcicki. Right now, 80.
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1: Sunshine mixed with clouds at times this afternoon, with daytime highs approaching 85. Southeasterly winds 15 to 20 miles per hour. Thunderstorms likely. Tonight, lows dip down to about 60. Cloudy skies expected. Cloudy skies with a few peaks of sun. Tomorrow, chance of thunderstorms. Daytime highs approaching 85. That's a look at your latest forecast from the Weatherology Weather Center. I'm Staff Meteorologist Jennifer Wojcicki. Right now, it's 81 degrees.
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2: Sunshine mixed with clouds at times this afternoon, with daytime highs approaching 85. Southeasterly winds 15 to 20 miles per hour. Thunderstorms likely. Tonight, lows dip down to about 60. Cloudy skies expected. Cloudy skies with a few peaks of sun. Tomorrow, chance of thunderstorms. Daytime highs approaching 85. That's a look at your latest forecast from the Weatherology Weather Center. I'm Staff Meteorologist Jennifer Wojcicki. Right now, it's 81 degrees.
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1: ABC News, I'm Mike Dubusky. Still no word from President Trump on an extended ceasefire agreement with Iran. ABC News senior White House correspondent Selena Wang.
2: Trump's demands are that Iran must reopen the Strait of Hormuz, agree to never develop a nuclear weapon, and allow the U.S. to remove Iran's highly enriched uranium. Iran says their nuclear program is not a part of these negotiations. Iran also demands the U.S. release $12 billion in frozen Iranian assets, but the president says no money will be exchanged until further notice.
1: The conflict with Iran now 13 weeks old, and the tensions around the Strait of Hormuz are having an impact on gas prices here at home. Gas Buddy estimates the national average for a gallon of regular is now over $4.50. And officials for the World Health Organization are meeting with leaders in the Democratic Republic of the Congo today, the site of that deadly Ebola virus outbreak. This is ABC News. In Southern California, a family displaced by the Eaton Fire has filed a civil lawsuit alleging they were the victims of rent gouging. According to the lawsuit, the plaintiffs allege they were charged more than $10,000 a month for a three-bedroom home. ABC's Annabelle Munoz is in Altadena, California with more.
3: Attorneys with the People's Law Project and the Rent Brigade say a troubling trend emerged in the aftermath of the fires as rent prices surged 20 or as much as 200% in some cases. The Rennecks have now moved back into their Altadena home, which was damaged in the Eaton Fire. We have reached out to the defendants listed in this civil lawsuit.
1: After a deadly bus crash on I-95 in Virginia killed five people and injured dozens more yesterday, investigators now say they're looking into the actions of that bus driver as the potential cause of that crash. And tonight's the night, the Oklahoma City Thunder face off against the San Antonio Spurs. I'm Mike Dubusky, ABC News.
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1: A severe thunderstorm watch continues. Lows dip down to about 60 tonight under overcast skies with thunderstorms likely. Winds out of the southeast, 10 to 15 miles an hour. Cloudy skies with a few peaks of sun tomorrow. Chance of thunderstorms, highs level off around 85. Clear skies tomorrow night, lows level off around 59. That's a look at your latest forecast from the Weatherology Weather Center. I'm Staff Meteorologist Megan Mulford. Right now, it's 82 degrees.
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1: A severe thunderstorm watch continues. Lows dip down to about 60 tonight under overcast skies with thunderstorms likely. Winds out of the southeast, 10 to 15 miles an hour. Cloudy skies with a few peaks of sun tomorrow. Chance of thunderstorms. Highs level off around 85. Clear skies tomorrow night. Lows level off around 59. That's a look at your latest forecast from the Weatherology Weather Center. I'm staff meteorologist Megan Mulford. Right now, it's 82 degrees.
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1: ABC News, I'm Mike Dubusky. President Trump still hasn't said whether he'll extend the ceasefire the U.S. has with Iran as the two sides appear at odds over the Strait of Hormuz and Iran's nuclear program. Back in Washington, the Department of Justice's anti-weaponization fund is on pause. ABC's Olivia Rubin reports.
2: The extraordinary order from Judge Kathleen Williams coming after Trump dismissed his suit in exchange for the creation of that controversial $1.8 billion anti-weaponization fund. Now Williams ordering Trump's personal attorneys and DOJ to respond to allegations submitted to her claiming collusion between Trump and the Justice Department, asking whether or not the court was the victim of a fraud.
1: The Trump administration also saying it will appeal a different order from a federal judge. That order allowed businesses to apply for compensation for money lost to the President Trump's tariffs, which were ruled illegal by the Supreme Court earlier this year. This is ABC News. The investigation continues into the cause of a blast at an apartment complex in Dallas, Texas, which killed three people, including a child this week. Here's ABC's Morgan Norwood.
3: A team from the National Transportation Safety Board on the scene as questions mount from that gas leak turned fireball that killed two women and a child. One woman from a neighboring building returning to find her entryway filled with debris.
4: Oh my God.
3: Authorities say 19 of the 22 units of the two-story building were occupied by families at the time of the blast. Late Friday, authorities saying their search of the building was complete and that everyone was accounted for.
1: Early voting is underway today in California for that state's primary elections this Tuesday. It's one of several states holding primaries this week, which also includes New Jersey, New Mexico, Iowa, Montana, and South Dakota. And tonight's the night for the San Antonio Spurs in the Oklahoma City. It's Game 7 of the Western Conference Finals. I'm Mike Dubusky, ABC News.
5: 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IBM's annual CEO study shows that adopting new tools is no longer enough. Leaders are actively redesigning decision-making structures, clarifying accountability, and reshaping the C-suite to drive greater business impact. The study found that 76% of organizations now have a chief AI officer, up from 26% a year ago, and nearly two-thirds of CEOs say they are comfortable using AI to help inform major strategic decisions. The study also showed that organizations with an AI-first leadership approach are scaling more AI initiatives than their peers. The message is clear. 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
1: A severe thunderstorm watch continues. Lows dip down to about 60 tonight under overcast skies with thunderstorms likely. Winds out of the southeast, 10 to 15 miles an hour. Cloudy skies with a few peaks of sun tomorrow. Chance of thunderstorms. Highs level off around 85. Clear skies tomorrow night. Lows level off around 59. That's a look at your latest forecast from the Weatherology Weather Center. I'm Staff Meteorologist Megan Mulford. Right now, it's 82 degrees.
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1: A severe thunderstorm watch continues. Lows dip down to about 60 tonight under overcast skies with thunderstorms likely. Winds out of the southeast, 10 to 15 miles an hour. Cloudy skies with a few peaks of sun tomorrow. Chance of thunderstorms, highs level off around 85. Clear skies tomorrow night, lows level off around 59. That's a look at your latest forecast from the Weatherology Weather Center. I'm Staff Meteorologist Megan Mulford. Right now, it's 82 degrees.
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1: A severe thunderstorm watch continues until 10 p.m. tonight. Severe thunderstorms likely tonight. Otherwise, cloudy skies expected. Lows dip down to about 60. Winds out of the southeast, 10 to 15 miles an hour. Cloudy skies with a few peaks of sun tomorrow. Chance of thunderstorms. Daytime highs approaching 85. Clear skies tomorrow night. Lows around 59. That's a look at your latest forecast from the Weatherology Weather Center. I'm Staff Meteorologist Megan Mulford. Right now, it's 83 degrees.
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0: Now you can listen to KHAS Radio on your Amazon smart speaker. 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News, weather, markets, and yes, Party Line can now be heard on your Alexa.
1: Now playing KHAS Radio.
0: Just say, open KHAS Radio.
2: South Central Nebraska's best, KHAS Radio, online at khasradio.com.